0: So he says to me,
1: 'Cause if they still got all their clothes on, then what's poor Jack to see?
0: He took off with me wallet and he didn't bring it back.
2: But if you don't know any sailors, then you don't know Jack.'
0: Jack asked,

0: Jack.
1: That was Pirates Royale singing You Don't Know Jack. Here's another song that makes a play on a common figure of speech. We had You Don't Know Jack, now we have Jack Robinson. A name normally used to say something is done faster than you can say Jack Robinson, or before you can say Jack Robinson. According to Gross's Classical Dictionary, published in 1785, the reference is to an individual whose social visits were so short that he would be departing almost before his arrival was announced. This next song is a broadside ballad found in John Ashton's 1891 Real Sailor Songs. It was in the repertoire of Sam Cowell, an early music hall star in the 1830s, 40s, and 50s. It is sung for us by John Rockwell, John Roberts, and Larry Young.

0: France or Spain. But to Portsmouth Harbour I shall never come again. He was off before they could say Jack Robinson.
1: And that was John Roberts, John Rockwell, and Larry Young singing Jack Robinson. In the last song, Sailor Jack expected to get his girl, but did not. In our next song, Jack the Jolly Tar, Jack gets a girl he did not expect. It was collected by Cecil Sharp and is sung here by Brian Peters on his 2001 CD, Lines.

0: That was Brian Peters singing Jack the Jolly Tar.
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0: My Boy Jack is a poem by Rudyard Kipling, written after his beloved son John, called Jack, an 18-year-old lieutenant in the 2nd Battalion Irish Guards, went missing in September 1915 during World War I. It was set to music by Peter Bellamy, recorded in 1982. The song is about a generic nautical Jack, or Jack Tar. Deborah Cowan sings My Boy Jack on her 2012 CD, Among Friends, and pairs it with Widowmaker, a song by John Connolly.

That was Deborah Cowan singing My Boy Jack and Widowmaker. Captain John Percival gained his nickname Mad Jack for his acts of daring during the War of 1812. He was given command of Constitution in the spring of 1844 to undertake an around-the-world cruise. Many adventures ensued before he returned to Boston on September 27, 1845. Steve Romanoff wrote The Ballad of Mad Jack in 1984. It is sung here by Jeff Kaufman on his CD, Huzzah Old Ironsides.

0: That was Jeff Kaufman singing The Ballad of Mad Jack. Wreckers take valuables from ships that have foundered close to shore. This form of marine salvage was, in the 19th century, an important supplement to some poor coastal communities. There are intriguing tales of wreckers using false lights to lure ships to their doom on both sides of the Atlantic. Paul Davenport wrote The House That Jack Built and sings it here with his wife, Liz. Paul says, "This is nearly a true story. When collecting dances in East Yorkshire, I was told the tale of a ship that ran ashore and disappeared overnight. What clinched the story was when I was shown the evidence, a house built of ship's timbers."
1: There's a lamp on the cliff top that flickers at night, offers poor weary sailors both peace and delight. But it beckons the helmsman to rocks out of sight, on the shore neath the house that Jack built. They that trust to that light and pay no heed to charts may soon find themselves stranded in strange foreign parts.

Jack built. But they came on their horses while we took our chance, and they'd muffle their hooves so we'd not hear 'em prance. And now

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Email us at trad@judycook.net with comments, suggestions, or just to say hello and tell us where you're listening from. That's trad, T-R-A-D, at judycook.net. We'll go from Jack Tar, the sailor, to Cowboy Jack, a sentimental traditional American cowboy tune that appears in G. Malcolm Law's Native American Balladry. The date of its origin is unknown, but it was recorded by the Carter family in 1927 and by the Girls of the Golden West in 1934. It's sung here by Bob Bovee.

That was Bob Bovey singing Cowboy Jack. Jack the Cowboy, though similar in title, is a very different song. The story of a thief outwitted is always very popular, and this song exists in many variants in Britain and North America. Child Ballad No. 283, The Crafty Farmer, describes essentially the same story and may represent the ancestor of many of these variants. Jack the Cowboy was collected by MacEdward Leach from Mr. Peter Leto in Labrador. It is sung here by Ian Robb and Margaret.

0: That was Ian Robb and Margaret Crystal singing Jack the Cowboy. And from cowboys, we migrate to lumberjacks. First is Silver Jack, sung by Mark Gilston on his Lend Me an Ear CD. An aside about the CD title, Mark collected songs that mention dismembered ears. You'll find one in this song.
1: It was on the drive in 80, working under Silver Jack, which the same is now in Jackson, and ain't soon expected back. There was a fella amongst us by the name of Robert Waite, kind of cute and smart and tonguey, guess he was a graduate. He could talk on any subject, from the Bible down to Hoyle, and his words flowed out so easy, just as slick and smooth as oil. He was what they call a skeptic, and he loved to sit and weave highfalutin words together, telling what he don't believe. Now back in camp one Sunday, we was all just settin' round, a-smokin' our tobacco and hearing Bob expound. Hell, he said, was all a humbug, and he made it plain as day that the Bible was a fable, and we allowed it looked that way. Those miracles and such like were too rank for him to stand. As for him they called the Savior, he was just a common man. You're a liar, someone shouted, and you'd better take it back. Then everybody started, 'twas the words of Silver Jack. Then he cracked his fists together while he stacked his duds and cried. It was in that there religion that my mother lived and died. And though I haven't always used the Lord exactly right, when I hear some chump abuse him, he must eat his words or fight. Now Bob, he weren't no coward, so he answered bold and free, stack your duds and cut your capers, for there ain't no flies on me. Well, they fought for 40 minutes, and the crowd did whoop and cheer, when Jack spit up a tooth or two, and Bob, he lost an ear. But at last Jack got him under, and he slugged him once or twice, and straightway Bob admitted the divinity of Christ. But Jack kept reasoning with him till the poor cuss gave a yell, and loud he'd been mistaken in his views concerning hell. Then the fierce encounter ended, and they rose up from the ground, and someone brought a bottle out and kindly passed it round. And we drank to Bob's religion in a cheerful sort of way, but the spread of infidelity was checked in camp that day.
2: That was Mark Gilston singing Silver Jack. Our second Jack from the lumbering industry is Jack Haggerty, sung for us by Mary LaMarca. This is actually a sort of true story, with the names changed. Geraldine Chickering found historical records of Jack Haggerty, Anna Tucker, the Belle of Greenville on the Flat River in Michigan in 1872, and George Mercer, her fiancé. The song was written by Dan McGinnis as a joke. Haggerty never had anything to do with Tucker, but Mercer obviously did. And Mercer also was promoted to a job that McGinnis thought should have been his. McGinnis wrote this song to lampoon Mercer through Anna Tucker, his future wife, then stuck Haggerty's name on it in further spite.
3: I'm a heartbroken raftsman from Greenville. I came, all my virtues departed, with a lass I did feign. From the strong darts of Cupid I've suffered much grief, and my heart

0: All you bold raftsmen with hearts stout and true, don't trust to a woman for your meat if you do. And if you do meet one with a dark chestnut curl, remember Jack Haggerty and the Flat River Girl.
1: That was Mary LaMarca singing Jack Haggerty. 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
1: Martin Graeber wrote Jack in the Green, about the power and influence held by a mainstay of early English May Day celebrations as he brings forth new beginnings. Victorian disapproval of drunken and anarchic behavior led to a decline of the celebration. But the later 20th century saw a revival of Jacks in many places in England. Amongst modern folkies and neo-pagans, the Jack in the Green has become identified with the mysterious Green Man depicted in medieval church carvings and is widely felt to be an embodiment of natural fertility. Here are Martin and Sean Graeber singing Jack in the Green.

That was Martin and Sean Graba singing Jack in the Green. When Keith Marsden died in the 1990s, he left behind some very fine songs, mostly about life in the industrial north of England. Keith and his songs are remembered in a delightful tribute song book called Picking Sooty Blackberries, in which we find the whole story of Jack Ashton and his tall tales. According to Ian Robb, who sings Keith Marsden's song, Jack Ashton, for us now.

0: That was Finest Kind singing Jack Ashton. We'll finish with Black Jack Davy, sung by Eunice McAlexander at Meadows of Dan, Virginia. Cecil Sharp visited the Meadows of Dan in 1918 to collect songs from a friend of Mrs. McAlexander's father. The Gypsy Laddie, to use Professor Child's title, is one of the most popular of the ballads. Sharp collected 11 versions in England and 9 in the Appalachian Mountains. Black Jack Davy seems to have been a name peculiar to the American versions, whilst in England, the raggle-taggle gypsies was commonly used.
1: Black Jack Davy came a-riding through the woods, a-singing a song so gaily. He made the hills around him ring, and he charmed the heart of lady. And he charmed the heart of lady. How old are you, my pretty little miss? How old are you, my honey? She answered him with a sweet little kiss. I'll be 16 next Sunday. I'll be 16 next Sunday. Come go with me, my pretty little miss. Come go with me, my honey. I'll take you across the deep blue sea, where you never shall want for money, where you never shall want for money. She pulled off her high heel shoes, all made of Spanish leather. She put on her low heel shoes, and they both rode off together. And they both rode off together. Last night she lay on her warm feather bed beside her husband and baby. Tonight she'll lie on the cold, cold ground beside of Black Jack Davy. Beside of Black Jack Davy.
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0: 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Doug still writes half the introductions, but is not recording with Judy and Dennis until we can be together without masks. Glad for Trad is a program of traditional songs and tunes, and those inspired by the tradition from Britain and America. Each week, we select a topic and present a program of music related to that topic, along with a bit of mild erudition. Today's topic is courting. May is certainly the time for courting. This year, with proper social distancing, of course.
1: We're starting with two different versions of the old story of the strange wedding between a frog and a mouse. This started as an English song. Some say it goes back as far as the 1500s, that the mouse in the song is Queen Elizabeth I, and that the frog was a suitor from the court of Henry, King of France. Our first version is one that Cecil Sharp found in the Appalachians in 1917, and is sung for us by Jeff Warner.

That was Jeff Warner singing A Frog He Went A-Courting. Gene Ritchie sings our second version of Froggy Went A-Courting on the reissue of her 1954 recording titled Field Trip. Some people consider Gene Ritchie the mother of folk. Many of the songs she collected and sang were songs that families, hers included, have sung together for years. It's this tradition of sharing songs in families and communities that is the underpinning of true folk music. Here's Gene Ritchie singing Froggy Went A-Courting.

0: what's left of poor Mr. Frog.
1: That was Gene Ritchie singing Froggy Went A-Courting. A Blacksmith Courted Me is an English Love Gone Wrong song, noted by Cecil Sharp and many other collectors. A similar Hertfordshire version, collected by Ralph Vaughan Williams in 1909, appears in the Penguin Book of English Folk Songs. Vaughan Williams adapted the hymn tune, Monksgate, used for To Be a Pilgrim, and that has become the most popular tune. We have A Blacksmith Courted Me, sung by the Ohio family group Conkers.

0: That was Conkers singing "A Blacksmith Courted Me."
1: Thank you for listening to Glad for Trad with Dennis and Judy Cook and Doug McLennan. 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
0: Captain Wedderburn's Courtship is a song of riddles. Using riddles in songs or tales is an old element that can be traced back at least as far as the Sloane manuscripts. That collection was formed by the physician Sir Hans Sloane, who lived 1660 to 1753. It was purchased at his death by the Act of Parliament, which also established the British Museum.

That was Gene Redpath singing Captain Wedderburn's Courtship. Now we have Sylvia Harold singing an Irish song, Courtin' is a Pleasure, that she learned from Nick Jones. A couple of places mentioned near the end of the song. Ballymoney is a town in the north of Ireland in County Antrim. The Ban River runs in Ireland from Loch Ney to Castle Rock. And the word braes is Gaelic for hillside.

That was Sylvia Harold singing, "Courtin' is a Pleasure." When it comes to courting, there are often more actors than just the couple. In this song, "I Courted a Damsel," there's also a father who objects. The young man is sent to sea against his will, and the daughter dies of heartbreak. Where the father is in all this is up to the listener to decide. Like many sad ballads, this one has a beautiful melody, artfully sung by the trio of Phil Cooper, Kate Early, and Margaret Nelson. Here they are singing, "I Courted a Damsel."

0: That was Phil Cooper, Kate Early, and Margaret Nelson singing I Courted a Damsel.
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0: Our second song that begins I Courted is I Courted a Wee Girl, a traditional song arranged and sung by Pete Coe, who accompanies himself on Appalachian Dulcimer. The song is sometimes known as The Week Before Easter or The False Bride. This particular version has none of the fanciful imagery of other versions.

That was Pete Coe singing, I Courted a Wee Girl. I've Courted Thee Before, Miss, is sung for us by Margaret and John MacArthur. They married in 1948 and in 1951 moved to a 200-year-old farmhouse in Marlborough, Vermont. For 6 years, they had no electricity or running water. Margaret brought with her the Country Songs of Vermont by Helen Harkness Flanders. It became the model for Margaret's future folk song collecting and career as a folk singer. On I've Courted Thee Before, Miss, John sings the man's part and plays fretless banjo. Margaret sings the woman's part and plays dulcimer.

0: That was John and Margaret MacArthur singing, "I've Courted Thee Before, Miss." The story in our next song is of a young man's courting a girl who has a portrait in her house of such an ugly old woman he fears she might turn out the same in later life. This was Thomas McCarthy's great-grandfather's favorite song. Mikey O'Leary courted a fairy. But Thomas didn't learn the tune of it until folks started noticing his singing. Then suddenly, Thomas's aunt remembered the old tune. Thomas himself sings it now for us.
1: Oh, Mikey O'Leary courts a fairy, dear, engaged dear in a day. Oh, Mikey, he's cautious, he's seeking for delay. For since the fairy's mother hung up a certain face, Mike is nervous and excited, and he wants to quit the place. He thinks it is a portrait of some old relation near. It resembles a little fairy in a way that very queer. He gets a pain from morning. Will my fairy grow like this? Oh, if she does, goodbye to all the hopes of marriage bliss. Mikey, he's my friend of old. Hot-headed Mikey's bold. I do see great troubles in store. He'll sneak in an axe when they turn their backs. He'll break that face, he'll leave it on the floor. Fit about this picture now, I will tell you one and all. 'Twas a copy of a photo of his fairy in the fall. The artist was a tinker boy, what do you think he did? Her face he painted black like a skillet pot lid. Oh, where lines were curved, he drew them straight, or short where they were tall. He bent her face into places where there was no bend at all. The fairy she peeks out through a crooked pane of glass. No wonder Mikey's thinking, I must break the pledge at last. Mikey, he's my friend of old. Hot-headed Mikey's bold. I do see great troubles in store. He'll sneak in an axe when they turn their backs. He'll break that face, he'll leave it on the floor. Mikey, he gains courage when he's out upon a walk. Out with his little fairy, then he's able then to talk about when they'll be wed, the sweet, the happy days in store. He drops the subject quickly when he nears the fairy's door. Oh, for once inside he knows, when he looks upon the wall, that devil of a picture will make his courage fall. Mikey grows dumb towards the fairy's winsome ways, and the fairy wonders why her darling Mikey does delay. Mikey, he's my friend of old. Hot-headed Mikey's bold. I do see great troubles in store. He'll sneak in an eye.

That was Thomas McCarthy singing Mikey O'Leary Courted a Fairy. Mountaineer's courtship is known by some as Buffalo Boy. You'll recognize the joke, but you might not recognize the couple singing. They are Ernest and Hattie Stoneman. In 1925, Ernest went to New York and recorded a hit rendition of The Titanic. Until the Depression, Ernest and his large family prospered with musical success and his work as a carpenter. Along the way, he enlisted his wife Hattie, some of their children, and even neighbors in various performance groupings. The Depression hit them hard, and there were times when his children went to school hungry. But his music didn't go unnoticed, and he was elected to the Country Music Hall of Fame in 2008. Here are Ernest and Hattie Stoneman singing Mountaineer's Courtship.

That was Ernest and Hattie Stoneman singing Mountaineer's Courtship. Thank you for listening to Glad for Trad with Dennis and Judy Cook and Doug McLennan. We'd love to hear from you. You can email us at trad@judycook.net. That's trad@judycook.net. This is WOBC, Oberlin, 91.5 FM, Oberlin College and Community Radio. The Drunkard's Courtship is a small gem of a song in the humorous courtship category. There are many songs where the lady means yes when she says no. This one is where no means no. It's sung for us by Jerry Epstein.

Kind miss, I have a very fine house and also a mighty fine yard. But who would stay all night with me when you're out playing cards, when you're out playing cards? Now, miss, I never did the like, for I never thought it right. Now, if you'll promise to be my wife, I'll never stay out one night, I'll never stay out one night. Kind sir, why do you tell me that to try to take me in? As soon as I...

That was Jerry Epstein singing The Drunkard's Courtship. The Fatal Courtship features the bluegrass string band Ephraim Woody and the Henpecked Husbands. Here we find a case of love denied, resulting in suicide. The musicians are Ephraim Woody, guitar and vocal, Clay Reed on fiddle, and Edison Knuckles on banjo. This recording was taken from an original 78 RPM version recorded on October 24, 1929, in Johnson City, Tennessee.

0: That was Ephraim Woody and the Henpecked Husbands singing The Fatal Courtship. We'll finish our courting program with a classic song of courtship dialogue from the repertoire of the Copper family of Sussex, England. This is Come Write Me Down, sung for us by Peter Bellamy and Shirley Collins.
1: Here's a song from a family that's been important to Shirley, especially because she's from Sussex, to me especially because I used to be in a group specializing in singing English folk songs in harmony. Their name is the Copper Family, and this is one of their great songs, and I hope we both remember similar versions of it.
2: Come.

That was Peter Bellamy and Shirley Collins singing Come Write Me Down. And that ends our courting program. We all look forward to the time when we can court and make music together closer than 6 feet apart. Thank you for listening to Glad for Trad with Dennis and Judy Cook and Doug McLennan. We'd love to hear from you and learn how you are doing. Email us at trad@judycook.net. 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

0: Happy Halloween, and welcome to Glad for Trad with Dennis and Judy Cook and Doug McLennan on WOBC Oberlin 91.5 FM, Oberlin College and Community Radio. 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
1: Our first three songs are all variants of Child Ballad No. 248, often called The Grey Cock, or, as in this case, The Lover's Ghost. The first is beautifully sung by Frankie Armstrong. Frankie is a key figure in the Natural Voice and Community Choirs movement. The movement believes that singing is everybody's birthright, to express joy, celebration, and grief, and to aid healing, to accompany work, devotion, and the rituals of life, without worrying about having a good voice or getting it right. Singing is a part of life and a way of building communities. Here's Frankie singing The Lover's Ghost.

0: That was Frankie Armstrong singing The Lover's Ghost. Here is a second version of The Lover's Ghost. Basic to the story is the belief that the ghost must part from the living when the cock crows. This version was collected in 1953 from Mrs. Cecilia Costello, a 65-year-old Birmingham woman of Irish parentage. It is sung for us by Ewan McCall.
1: I must be going, no longer staying. 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
1: That was Ewan McCall singing The Lover's Ghost. Here's Peggy Seeger singing The Grey Cock.

That was Peggy Seeger singing The Grey Cock. Thank you for listening to Glad for Trad with Dennis and Judy Cook and Doug McLennan. We'd love to hear from you. You can email us at trad@judycook.net. 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Registered voters can drive to the Lorain County Board of Elections in Lorain and cast their ballot. It's only a 20-minute trip from Oberlin. Don't forget to bring a federal ID or your Ohio driver's license. You can also use an original copy of your housing or utility bill with your name and current address to prove current residency, along with your Social Security number. Your opinion only really counts when your vote is counted. Next, we have Custer LaRue singing Lady Gay. This is child ballad number 79 and is often called the Wife of Usher's Well. It's a case of excessive grief preventing the dead from resting easy. But once again, the dead must part from the living when the cock crows. This version was put together from several collected in the mountains of Kentucky and Virginia in the first half of the 20th century.

That was Custer LaRue singing Lady Gay. The story of The Ghost So Grim is of vengeance wreaked upon a young man who took unfair advantage of a young woman. The ballad is also known as The Dreadful Ghost or Flame of Fire. There are several sources for this song, but the unusual 5-4 rhythm of this version comes from the singing of Betsy Pike. Brian Peters sings and plays melodeon.

That was Brian Peters singing The Ghost So Grim. Next, we have Betty and Norman MacDonald singing Jean Jameson's Ghost. Jean Jameson was a street vendor of fruit, hanged March 7th, 1829, for killing her mother with a poker in a fit of passion. She was the last person to be hanged in Newcastle upon Tyne. Billy Ellison, her lover, testified at her trial, and her ghost haunts the quayside area seeking vengeance. The pant is a dialect word for a water pump or fountain. Beware the ghost who vengefully calls out about oranges and cornberries she is selling.

0: That was Betty and Norman MacDonald singing Gene Jameson's Ghost.
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0: The Bard of the Great Lakes, Lee Murdoch, tells us a tale from the age of sail of drunken incompetence and ghostly revenge. Lee's story is based on a real event in which a vessel named the Chicago Board of Trade sank during a storm in 1874. Rumor had it that the captain had scuttled the vessel for the insurance money. Fake news and rumor were rife even then. Here's Lee Murdoch singing The Ghost of Red Monroe.
2: Come all of you true sailor lads, likewise you landsmen too. I will tell you of a strange event, you may not think it true. On the Chicago Board of Trade, a handsome craft is ever made. I

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Oh, the Moonlight lost her headgear and our lifeboat smashed in two. We were certainly a shaky lot with Huron in full view. There is nowhere a man can turn with no boat hanging from the stern.

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And

That was Lee Murdoch singing The Ghost of Red Monroe. Bob Weir sings Ghost Towns for us next. The lyrics of the song were written by Josh Ritter, an Oberlin graduate. 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

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The

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0: John Henry is usually portrayed in song as a tower of strength and a hero. John Henry's ghost touches, rather, on the terrible human cost associated with the construction of the Big Bend Tunnel in the early 1870s. The 6,500-foot-long tunnel was built to avoid an 8-mile bend where the Greenbrier River flows around the mountain. The legend of the race between John Henry and the steam-powered drill began here. It is said that his ghost still haunts the tunnel, and well, it should. Here's Dan Cunningham singing John Henry's Ghost.

That was Dan Cunningham singing John Henry's Ghost. A brigantine was a two-masted sailing vessel with a fully square-rigged foremast and at least two sails on the mainmast, a square topsail, and a gaff mainsail. In modern American terminology, the term brigantine now usually means a vessel with a foremast square-rigged and the mainmast fore and aft-rigged, without any square sails at all. Janie Manili wrote our next song, Brigantine. It is sung here by Calico Jack. It's Janie and her late husband, Paul DeBlasi.

See her topsails pulling and she's closing from the west. 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A night like this could sprout a few more hairs upon your chest. It's all hands on deck now, ready with your running gear. 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

That was Calico Jack singing Brigantine. Like the workers involved in the building of the Big Bend Tunnel, miners have traditionally worked in dangerous conditions for low pay. A calling on song is a song designed to get a crowd to gather. It lasts as long as necessary to achieve this goal. Here's John Conley singing Calling on Song for the Ghosts of Miners Past.

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0: 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And that ends our Hauntings program.

Thank you for listening to Glad for Trad with Dennis and Judy Cook and Doug McLennan. We'd love to hear from you at trad@judycook.net. Where are you listening from? What do you think of the program? 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

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You have been listening to the Great American Mope Hour with your host, the Sundance Kid, a.k.a. Station Engineer, a.k.a. Abijah Hearn. An hour of sad songs from different place every week. This time it was mostly New York City and not New York State. But we started off this last section of the show with Krungu Green Slime by Jeffrey Lewis before moving on to Someday by The Strokes, which has always been one of my go-to sad songs since for years and years now, since middle school at least. But I figured I had to get it in there. And we'll end with a New York classic from Bob Dylan himself, Joey, off of the album Desire.

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I'm your host, MC Alistair, and this is the Moth Radio Hour. 50% mod pop, 50% goth rock, every Thursday at 8 a.m. And the first song of our semester to kick everything off was The Cocktail Party by The Cure. And up next, I'm going to get into some mod pop with Face in the Crowd by the Merton Parkas. Enjoy and have a good morning.

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1: 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So the last few songs that I played were Face in the Crowd by the Merton Parkas, The Passion of Lovers by Bauhaus, and Lips Like Sugar by Echo and the Bunnymen. And you know what they say, the passion of lovers lies in death. That's uplifting this Thursday morning. Up next, I am going to play Cities in Dust by Susie and the Banshees.

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1: 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This is the Moth Radio Hour, and I'm your host, MC Alistair. The last couple songs that I played were Cities and Dust by Susie and the Banshees. I moved right into some horror punk with TV Set by the Cramps. And finally into some mod revival with To Be Someone by The Jam. And up next, we're going to keep it in the vein of mod pop with Mud in Your Eye by Les Fleurs de Lis.

0: This is Sam Schumann, and you're listening to WOBC News. The Apollo Theater. Not the one in Harlem. I'm talking about the Art Deco masterpiece in the middle of downtown Oberlin. Since 1913, the theater has screened popular films in its main room. But what's the theater's story? How has it survived as an Oberlin mainstay this long, even as the town and college have changed so much in the past 105 years? As it turns out, the theater's history is well documented. It was built in 1913 by a man named William Hobbs as a 300-seat theater. The first film screened at the Apollo was Thor, Lord of the Jungle, in 1914. Part of the building was the Hobbs Bakery and Restaurant, and for a while, the building also housed a barbershop. An organ was installed in the theater to provide music during silent films. In its early years, the Apollo competed with another movie theater in downtown Oberlin, the Rex, on South Main Street. By 1923, the theater was owned by Jerry Steele, a World War I veteran who had fought in France and who belonged to a Cleveland family of entertainers. Running the theater wasn't easy. The local parent-teacher association and the Daughters of the American Revolution thought that movies were too immoral, and there was a push for the theater to screen, quote, nicer movies. Oberlin College began to screen its own films in Finney Chapel, which was completed in 1908, as an alternative to the Apollo. The Steeles began screening talking pictures in 1928, making the Apollo one of the first theaters in the country to do so. The introduction of talkies, as they were known, also went a long way to making movies respectable once again. In 1985, historian and Oberlin College professor Jeffrey Blodgett called the Apollo, quote, Oberlin's small-town answer to the exotic movie palaces of big city America. In 1950, the theater was remodeled and its trademark marquee was built. The Steele family continued to own and manage the theater until 2009, when brothers William and Sandy, Jerry Steele's sons, put it up for sale. The building was bought by College Properties of Oberlin, a subsidiary owned by the college. Oberlin College has continued to operate the theater since then with the help of Cleveland Cinemas, a company started in 1977 that manages a half dozen theaters in the greater Cleveland area. The Apollo underwent a year-long, $6 million renovation in 2012 that included a redesigned theater, which was expanded to 411 seats, and the addition of a 61-seat screening room. The theater also now hosts Oberlin's Danny DeVito and Rhea Perlman Cinema Studies Center for Media Education and Production. Across different owners and eras, the Apollo has continued to be Oberlin's premier destination for movies, and it doesn't look like it's going anywhere anytime soon. For WOBC News, I'm Sam Schumann.
1: 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Didn't mention that. Oberlin College and Community Radio. You're tuned in to the Moth Radio Hour. I'm your host, MC Alistair, and now you know that there are 411 seats in the Apollo. Do what you will with that information. So the last few songs that I played were Mud in Your Eye by Les Fleurs de Lis, Back to the Old House by The Smiths, and Bizarre Love Triangle by New Order. So now we're going to go really goth and listen to The Cure. And up next, I'm going to play The Hanging Garden.

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2: Hi, I'm Gabe Pollack, and welcome to Live at the Bop Stop. Northeast Ohio is rich in jazz talent, with students from programs such as Cleveland State, University of Akron, Kent State, Tri-C, and Youngstown State all gracing our stage with a deep appreciation for both traditional and contemporary styles of jazz. Oberlin College and Conservatory is no exception, and this week the Max Schlenk Oberlin Schlenktet specializes in a mixture of bebop, free jazz, standards, and original music. Featuring Tim Vowett on drums, Tim Picard on guitar, Dan Karnak on piano, Owen Frankel on bass, and led by Max Schlenk on saxophone, here's the Schlenktet from an October 22nd, 2020 audience-free live stream performance live at the Bop Stop.

0: How's that for a guest feature? All right, we're done. Peace. Wait. Actually, thank you. Sorry. Thank you to the Bop Stop. Thank you to Gabe in particular. My blessings. This was a very special night. I appreciate you all.
1: 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The executive producer is Daniel Peck. I'm Gabe Pollock. 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
1: Hi, I'm Gabe Pollock, and you're listening to Live at the Bop Stop on WOBC 91.5, Oberlin. Cleveland is one of a select group of cities lucky enough to have a standalone, full-on jazz orchestra. For 35 years, the Cleveland Jazz Orchestra has promoted and performed compositions and arrangements of Ohio performers throughout the ages. And Paul Ferguson leads the group this week with entirely new arrangements of holiday classics. From December 11th, 2020, it's the Cleveland Jazz Orchestra, live at the Bop Stop.

Oh, that's good fun. Jackie Warren on piano, Aidan Plank on the bass, Johnny Cochran on the tenor saxophone. Now we'd like to play something that very thankful to have been introduced to this record when I was only 15 years old. My teacher, Chas Baker, gave me a copy of Herbie Hancock's record, The Prisoner, and the first cut on that is I Have a Dream, and this was composed in 1969, just a year after King's assassination. So here's Herbie Hancock's version of I Have a Dream. Oh.

Herbie Hancock's great composition, I Have a Dream. We have done several partnerships in the last 5 years with the Musical Theater Project, which is led by Bill Rudman. And we've done shows that were tributes to the swing era, to Irving Berlin, George Gershwin, Cy Coleman, and one really fun one was our tribute to Cole Porter, which gave me a chance to get to know this next song called Get Out of Town. And this is an arrangement we did for that program, and this will feature George Shernett on the baritone saxophone. Coming out the gate swinging, here is Cole Porter's Get Out of Town.

That's George Chernet on the baritone saxophone. Cole Porter's Get Out of Town. Now we'd like to play a world premiere. This is a brand new piece by a man who has a long association with the Cleveland Jazz Orchestra. It's Chas Baker, who for many years was director of jazz studies at Kent State and was my first trombone teacher in 1976. So we're coming up on the 45th anniversary of that friendship. This is a piece that he just wrote, part of a suite that marks some time during this COVID era. And this is a lovely piece that'll feature Jackie Warren. It's called Loved Ones.

0: A wonderful new composition by Chaz Baker. And you got to hear it first here. Yeah, you hear Jim Ruff back there clicking the drumsticks? That means it's good. We're very lucky to have one of the best vocalists in the United States living in Cleveland, Ohio. And she sings with us regularly. So please welcome the marvelous, talented, ever-swinging Evelyn Wright. And there she is.
1: I tell you, I didn't expect that part.
0: Well, so what song are you going to sing first here, Evelyn?
1: I'm going to do a tune entitled The More I See You, but first I want to say something about that composition that Chaz wrote. That was just beautiful. So I want to send a big hello out to Chaz and Pat. Yeah, for sure. Just wonderful, wonderful work.

0: You're listening to the Cleveland Jazz Orchestra, live at the Bop Stop.
1: Christmas memories. I hope that brought you some joy and some peace during this time. All right. We need a little Cole Porter right now. Cole says, Irving Berlin, that's what I said, right? I didn't say Cole Porter, I said Irving Berlin. You heard, but didn't you hear me? Didn't you hear me? Thank you, Jim. Irving Berlin. Little blue skies.

0: bet. The wonderful Evelyn Wright.
1: Thank you so much.
0: Cleveland treasure. Cleveland jazz master a few years
1: ago. Well,
0: Christy.
1: Legend. They said legend. Yeah. You know, when they say legend, that means he...
0: Very good.
1: I don't know. You've been around a long time. That's what that means. Yes.
0: And now from Evelyn Wright, one jazz legend, we go to another. And this is a special moment because we're introducing a man who's had his share of health problems the last couple of years. And is this your first performance?
2: This is my first performance, not on my front porch.
0: Ernie has been serenading the greater Lakewood crowd from his avenue on front porch in Clifton Avenue. It has reached occasionally the southern part of Lakewood where I live, or the northern part of Lakewood, But anyway, ladies and gentlemen, we are just delighted to have with us tonight a Cleveland jazz legend. He's going to play the last three songs with us tonight. Please say hello. Extend your warmest radio internet greetings to Ernie Krivda. And he's going to join us first on the song Change Partners by Irving Berlin.
3: Two,

Erdi Krivda, welcome back. And when we discussed doing this, one of my chief joys in directing the Cleveland Jazz Orchestra is just writing music for my friends. So Ernie wondered if he could play the song Embraceable Yous, which gave me a chance to write a brand new arrangement, which we'll hear tonight. And so I hope it goes well. Hope you enjoy this brand new version of George Gershwin's Embraceable You.

Ernie Kruta plays Embraceable You. We've come to the end of our program. We have one more song to do, and that song will be another Cole Porter tune called What Is This Thing Called Love? And it's worth noting that a Cleveland composer named Tad Dameron wrote a new melody on top of the chord change of this called Hot House, probably one of the most difficult bebop melodies ever written. So we quote that as well. So we'll hear a little bit of Brad Wagner here, a little bit of Johnny Cochran, and then a whole lot of Ernie Kribda. So we're going to hear three of the finest saxophone players around right now. And so hope you enjoy this final number. We thank you for supporting the Cleveland Bop Stop. We thank you for supporting the Cleveland Jazz Orchestra. Hope you enjoy this last piece. Thank you.

0: Ernie Kribda on tenor saxophone. Evelyn Wright on vocals. Yo, yo. We have George Chernett, baritone sax. Brad Wagner on alto. Johnny Cochran on tenor. Dave Banks on the trumpet. Our all-star, all-American rhythm section. Jim Rupp on the drums. Aiden Plank on the bass. Jackie Warren on piano. My name is Paul Ferguson. Thank you, everybody, for tuning in. It's been an absolute pleasure. And we hope to see you very soon. Bye-bye.
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3: 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Gun sales were at a 20-year high this past summer, and with coronavirus lockdowns keeping more kids at home, the number of deadly, unintentional shootings by children is rising. Parents who own guns need to take every precaution when it comes to gun storage. 3 in 4 first and second graders know where their parents keep their gun, and 1 in 3 admit to handling the weapons. Guns need to be locked to prevent children from accessing firearms and to decrease the chances of unintentional shootings.
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0: Welcome to Glad for Trad with Dennis and Judy Cook and Doug McLennan on WOBC Oberlin 91.5 FM, Oberlin College and Community Radio. 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
1: We'll start the program with a very clever song written and sung by Lou and Peter Berryman, All Traveled Out. It's a song with wonderful alliteration and a nice twist at the end. Piper Aircraft Incorporated is a manufacturer of general aviation aircraft located in Vero Beach, Florida, and owned since 2009 by the government of Brunei. In the late 20th century, it was considered to be one of the big three in the field of general aviation manufacturing, along with Beechcraft and Cessna. Here are Lou and Peter singing All Traveled Out.

a tale. I'm trashing my trailer tomorrow and tuning ta-ta to the trail. I'm frying a tray that's less taxing, like testing of tackle for trout.

That was Lou and Peter Berryman singing All Traveled Out. This next song, As I Roved Out, is sung for us in beautiful three-part harmony by the trio Finest Kind. This trio is Canadian and includes Ian Robb, Anne Downey, and Shelley Posen. They learned this version from a record produced in the 1970s by the Irish folk group Planxty. But they were inspired to learn it after hearing it sung by Kate Rusby, who's widely known in Great Britain as the Barnsley Nightingale.

That was Finest Kind singing As I Roved Out. Next, we have two songs, both titled As I Walked Out. The first is a poem from the 1930s by W. H. Auden, set to music and sung by Kyle Alden. There are three speakers in the poem, the narrator, the singing lover, and all of the clocks in the city speaking as one. Together, they temper their praise of love with an understanding that love is ephemeral and subject to the vicissitudes of time.

0: That was Kyle Allen singing As I Walked Out.
1: Thank you for listening to Glad for Trad with Dennis and Judy Cook and Doug McLennan. 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
0: Here we have a short, bitter dialogue between two lovers in a relationship that didn't work out. It is sung by Ellen Goshen and is from her CD, Awake, Awake. Ellen, who is a member of the group, The Early Mays, is a traditional folk musician, singer, pianist, and cranky artist. So what is a cranky? Crankies are an old storytelling art form. A long illustrated scroll is wound onto two spools. The spools are loaded into a box which has a viewing window. The scroll is hand-cranked while the story is told. A song is sung or a tune is played. Here is Ellen Goshen singing As I Walked Out.

That was Ellen Goshen singing As I Walked Out. Blow the Candle Out is an old English sailor song dating from 1724 or earlier. Michael of the group Mustard's Retreat loved the song ever since he heard the Kingston Trio sing it in 1960 or so. He updated the lyrics to the 21st century while keeping the feeling of love, mystery, and a sailor home from the sea. Here is Blow the Candle Out, sung by Mustard's Retreat.

That was Mustard's Retreat singing Blow the Candle Out. And we thought you might enjoy hearing a traditional version of Blow the Candles Out, sung for us by Richard Dyer Bennett, a version that came to him from Missouri. The song was first published in Durfee's Pills to Purge Melancholy around 1700.

That was Richard Dyer Bennett singing Blow the Candles Out. Our next song, Branching Out, is a song about hope directed to all the children of the world and to the adults who care for them. The UN Convention on Rights of the Child states that every child has a right, among other things, to grow up in a safe, loving environment with adequate food, a good education, and protection from abuse. They should also have the opportunity to dream. This song is about dreaming about growing up. Here is Priscilla Herdman, accompanied by a band of child-loving fellow musicians, singing Branching Out.

That was Priscilla Herdman singing Branching Out. A formal definition of FOMO is the anxiety that an exciting or interesting event is happening elsewhere. This anxiety is often aroused by posts seen on a social media website. The acronym FOMO stands for Fear of Missing Out. You don't need social media to get it, though. All you need is a soft summer breeze that wafts a faint strain of tantalizing music your way. The Resonant Rogues have written FOMO Blues, Fear of Missing Out, and sing it for us here.

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1: The title of Kim Wallach's CD, Chatter of the Finches, resonates here in Oberlin, Ohio. Our bird feeders are often overrun with finches, especially goldfinches. The chatter in Kim's song, Go Out for Takeout, is more subdued. Kim wrote this song about her relationship with her dad around going out for takeout food. It's a sweet song about a sweet time of life.

That was Kim Wallach singing Go Out for Takeout. For her 1944 collection of roustabout songs, Steamboating Days, Mary Wheeler got Is Your Lamps Gone Out? From a woman who worked as a maid on packet boats on the Ohio, Tennessee, and Mississippi rivers. Our theme attached the last verse. The Egypt reference could have an alternative meaning. The area of southern Illinois, encompassing the towns of Cairo, Thebes, and Karnak, where the Mississippi joins the Ohio River, is known as Egypt.

That was Dave Parra and Kathy Barton singing Is Your Lamps Gone Out? Next, we have some very special instrumental music. It's from Joe Walsh's 2016 CD titled Borderland. The tune, composed by Joe, is called The Berries Walk Out. Most weddings have processional music that's played as the couple walk down the aisle. After the ceremony, the couple walks back down the aisle. Joe composed this recessional music, or walk out, for the wedding of his little sister.

0: That was Joe Walsh playing The Berries Walk Out. Thank you for listening to Glad for Trad with Dennis and Judy Cook and Doug McLennan. We'd love to hear from you. You can email us at trad@judycook.net. 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
0: The Hounds Are Out is a traditional British song of hunting hares with a pack of hounds and people following behind on horseback. Now, hounds are dogs specifically bred for hunting, and hares resemble very large rabbits with long ears and long hind legs. Hunting hares was common in Britain even before the Romans arrived. But hunting hares in this way was banned in England and Wales by the Hunting Act of 2004. The Hounds Are Out is sung for us by Graham Knights.
2: The hounds are out, the morning is clear.

That was Graham Knight singing The Hounds Are Out. Our next song is called Love Reaches Out and is sung for us by the duo called Emma's Revolution. They are an American folk music and social justice activist duo consisting of songwriters Pat Humphreys and Sandy Apatow, in other words, Sandy O. Named after activist Emma Goldman, the group has performed at protests for peace, women's rights, labor rights, environmental protection, and for other progressive causes. Their songs are also sung by various choral groups, including church choirs and labor choruses. Here's Emma's Revolution singing Love Reaches Out.

That was Emma's Revolution singing Love Reaches Out. Mark Dvorak sings his song Use It Up, Wear It Out for us in a nostalgic plea for thoughtful consumerism.

0: That was Mark Dvorak singing Use It Up, Wear It Out.
1: The cause of art is the cause of the people. 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For more information on exhibitions and programs, please visit oberlin.edu/AMAM or follow them on Facebook and Instagram.
0: And that ends our program, Out at the End. Thank you for listening to Glad for Trad with Dennis and Judy Cook and Doug McLennan on WOBC Oberlin 91.5 FM, Oberlin College and Community Radio. 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
1: Hi, I'm Gabe Pollack, and you're listening to Live at the Bop Stop on WOBC 91.5, Oberlin. Revered as both a torchbearer and a storyteller, jazz vocalist Vanessa Rubin possesses a voice hailed for crystalline clarity, earth-like warmth, and playful lioness sass. With 8 albums under her belt working with jazz luminaries such as Grover Washington Jr. and Kenny Burrell, Vanessa has explored different styles of jazz, from vocal big band melodies to sparse guitar-driven compositions. 2013's Full Circle is her most recent recording, and it paired her with the same organ trio she performs with in this concert, featuring Perry Hughes on guitar, Duncan McMillan on the Hammond B3 organ, and Reggie Jackson on drums. From a socially distanced, sold-out performance on September 20th, 2020, here's the Vanessa Rubin Organ Trio, live at the Bop Stop.

Thank you so much. Merry Christmas, and thank each and every one of you that are joining us this evening. We feel your presence, and we are very grateful. And before I go any further this evening, I want to remember all the individuals out there that are feeling not so good because they may have lost loved ones due to this virus, or maybe hoping that someone may survive it tonight. The numbers have been staggering. I especially want to acknowledge the loss of two really great musicians. We've lost so many in 2020. I can't wait till this year ends. The wonderful saxophonist Jeff Clayton passed yesterday. I hope I'm not dropping bad news if you didn't hear. And a gentleman who I had the pleasure of working with on more than one occasion, one of our greatest jazz masters who I heard here in Cleveland for the first time in 1976 with the Heath Brothers. Mm-hmm. We lost Stanley Cowell. And that's a big one, too. So for his family and for all of us, our jazz family, here and around the world, we want to celebrate the life and the contributions of those people tonight with this music. We thank you so much.

0: Oh, yeah. I was feeling a little uptight and nervous. You know, so used to being out there on the road, even though I don't want to be out there right now. I hope everybody's staying home and staying safe. As soon as I come off the stage, I'm going to have my mask back on. And I'm glad you're home enjoying this music, so you don't have to come out and wear a mask. You can sit at home and enjoy it comfortably in your home. So, what do we have here?
1: Baby.
0: Oh, yes. So one of my favorite songs that I like to listen to during the Christmas season, even though it's not really a Christmas song, but it kind of gets associated with the Christmas season. And the first really great rendition of this song was with the extremely talented, soulful Ray Charles and the exquisite Betty Carter. This is Baby It's Cold Outside, and my duet is going to be with my friend over here who has grown a beard on me. I didn't know he had a beard till I walked in tonight, but he is a fantastic all-around reed player. But I asked him to bring the big daddy tonight, because that's what I need, a big fat daddy on my wing. No. And I've worked with him with the Cleveland Jazz Orchestra, and he was here last weekend playing with that wonderful octet where my girl Evelyn Wright was singing over here. And I never really get a chance to work with him in a small group, so I invited him down tonight. So I hope you're enjoying the quartet. So my duet tonight will be with Bradley. Is your name Bradley? Bradley. You look like Bradley with a beard. Okay. So we hope you enjoy this tune.

Thank you, thank you, thank you. I like that story. That sounds like something I would do. Always, never, always leaving and never leave. Well, gotta have ears, baby. Anyway, come on, baby. You never lose if you can sing the blues. I'm working on it. Patience Higgins, if you're listening tonight. Patience never lets me come up on the bandstand and sing the blues. I'm waiting to get my cap and gown from the great Patience Higgins. Count Gigula, we call him, because he working somewhere tonight. I don't care. He might be live streaming from his crib, but somebody's always calling on him. Okay.

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Bring me all the diamonds and furs and anything else that'll fit on your sleigh, including my baby.

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1: And they say be careful for what you ask. You just might get it. Like nothing. Because they subject did not come back. But I'll take everything else. Okay. So one of the wonderful things about having lived in New York for so many years is that I got a chance to work with a lot of great musicians and record and tour. And I did a tribute record to the great Carmen McRae, who was one of my most admired mentors still. This song was on that CD called Having a Senior Moment. No, that's not the name of the CD. I'll get to it. I mean, if you got it, you probably got it, you probably got it. But, you know, speaking of CDs, can I take a commercial break? I do have a CD out on the music of Tad Dameron, so if you don't have it yet, it's called The Dream Is You. And I've been very lucky that people have really been purchasing and still purchasing this year. So thank you so much in advance for your patronage and for those of you that have continued to support me in that effort. It was quite an ambitious endeavor, and I'm looking forward to touring and doing that music once this virus thing gives us a break. So thank you very much. And we're gonna do for you now a song written by Thad Jones. But I was told by Sir Roland Hanna one night that it was really his song. So this is for Thad and the wonderful

0: Thank you. I'm Glad There's You. That's the name of that CD. Oh, Lord. I might need some Prevagen for Christmas. Lord, have mercy.
1: Which kind? The extra strength?
0: The extra. I might need that extra strength. Extra strength. I was having a conversation with someone last night. I won't tell you who it was, but they told me that stuff was so expensive. Prevagen over-the-counter extra strength is like $160. And then the regular stuff is, I guess, is maybe 10 milligrams. I don't know. That's like about $99. So I said, whoa, in these times, I guess I'm going to be forgetting some stuff. You know. I won't even know what to ask for when I get in there. Okay, so
1: mind is a terrible thing
0: to waste. For real. Forget it. I'll just have some tequila instead. A couple of shots of tequila. I'll remember. If you don't have anything in your record collection by the great Danny Grissette, in case he's listening, I love you. That's my little brother. But he's one of the finest young pianists, jazz pianists out here today. He doesn't, originally from LA, but he lives in Europe now. And, you know, I had an idea for a song, and I called him up, and I said, okay, this is what I want to do, I think. Send me an idea. He sent me an idea, and I said, okay, this is going to be a work in progress, but I love it. So I want to do for you this evening, because I have such a great quartet behind me. You know, they can make it work even when I'm messing up. We're going to do for you Carol of the Drums. And we hope you like it. And I guess we're going to feature the drummer on some part, somewhere in there. Just do your thing, because I hear something. Next time you hear this song, maybe next year, you know, it'll be totally different. But tonight, we're going to do it. We want to do it for you. Okay.

Thank you so much. We want to remember the great Benny Golson somewhere sitting up in his home with his ascot on probably this evening on the beginning of this next song and our final song I love to do during Christmas time. And it has that Killer Joe theme on it, which is why we think of Benny Golson, whose composition that was, that is. We love you, Mr. Golson. And we love each and every one of you tuned in here this evening. And we hope we have put an extra hit on your cocktails for you and lifted your spirits. And we do hope you have as much as you can an enjoyable Christmas season. I know it's hard right now, but being here tonight just for you has made an incredible difference in my mood, my emotions, just everything. So thank you so much. And we're gonna go out with Have Yourself a Merry Christmas.

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11: 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Otherwise, you're listening through right now WOBC.org on the World Wide Web. Well, my name is John Berglund, and I host Freedom from Strife. Last week, I couldn't make it in. The week before that, I think I was playing music, but it wasn't being transmitted the musical part, so you just hear these big gaps, I guess. I don't know. All right, this is Washington Phillips, Lift Him Up. And Washington Phillips, he built these instruments. They're kind of like harpsichords. I don't know what he called them, but they're handmade. And I believe these songs were recorded in either the late 20s or maybe the 1930s.

Yeah, Washington Phillips, born in 1880. I believe that what song was recorded, Lift Him Up, recorded in the 1920s. He has recorded a total, I believe, of 16 songs. Probably the best known was Denomination Blues, Parts 1 and 2. It's been covered quite a bit. I'm reading right now, born in 1880, wow, he lived until 1954, so what, he lived to be 74 years old. According to Wikipedia, it says the exact nature of the instrument or instruments he played is uncertain, being identified only as quote-unquote novelty accompaniment on the labels of the 78 RPM records released in his lifetime. I don't think that's right. I've read that he had a name for him. Let's see here. It says, it says he built a celestophone and a phonoharp. Well, it's according to this, they're both manufactured by the Phonoharp Company. So, kind of a hammered dulcimer. All right. Says one guy, 1960s, Frank B. Walker identified Phillips' instrument to musicologist and author Paul Oliver as a dulciola, saying nobody else on earth could use it except him. He would spend half an hour before recording sessions assembling it. And interesting. They were meant to be hammered, but he strummed them and picked them. Interestingly, I don't know if anybody has noticed, but I've been trying to follow along on the PBS Ken Burns special series on country music, and I was able to watch 3 episodes. I don't know how many there are, maybe 5 or 6. Maybe it's still playing. I should check. But they typically play it, you know, back-to-back kind of. So if they played volume or number 5 of the series, then they'll play number 5 again immediately afterwards. So that, you know, if you're willing to stay up late enough, if you missed it, you can watch it immediately again. And I've learned so much on that series. I have to just praise Ken Burns for hitting another one out of the park, you know. If I can use his baseball analogy, because that was probably the first one I knew of his was the baseball one, and then the Civil War one. Oh, my goodness, he's done so many. Recently, the Dust Bowl one. What are some others? Jazz. Oh, my goodness. That was so good. And now this one is on country music. And one of the things I picked up from it was so much background on the lives of people I knew who they were, like Merle Haggard or Johnny Cash or, you know, other well-known people, Elvis Presley, but how much their roots are really go back to certain exposure to country music that apparently people trace back to Jimmy Rogers and what was that family name? Gosh, how can I forget that? Carter, the Carter family. AP and his wife, Sarah, and was it his sister, Maybelle? Maybelle eventually became Johnny Cash's mother-in-law because he married June Carter. So anyway, I highly recommend that series. If you haven't had a chance to see it, I don't know how you get it. If it's once it's over, whether they come into libraries or whether you can get it off some website associated with PBS. But I definitely would love to buy that set. I have found at library book sales, I found video sets of jazz and VHS sets of jazz and of baseball. And I really treasure those. I wish I had the DVD versions. But anyway, I do have an old VHS player. If you really want a VHS player, the best place probably to get them is Goodwill.
They have them for like $4 or $5, and typically they're still working. So anyway, may not get the remote with them, but at least you can still play the VHS tapes if you have them. And I don't know, there's really some worth to... I'm just an archivist, I guess. I'm kind of somebody that hates to see information lost. So I'm all for accumulating things instead of and keeping them in storage. And that's why I was kind of, even though I'm not really a big fan of certain kinds of music, even I was sad to hear that that big MGM lot fire that destroyed so many masters and copies of music that was recently brought to light, and that how greatly that will affect how many thousands of original masters were destroyed in that fire, and nobody even knew of it. In fact, the people that owned all those, the lot and so on, just tried to make light of it, but later it came to... It became known that let me see if I can find that. The day the music burned. This was a New York Times article. It says in 1972, it was the biggest disaster, is the byline. It was the biggest disaster in the history of the music business, and almost nobody knew. This is the story of the 2008 Universal Fire. And then I'll just read the first few sentences. The fire that swept across the back lot of Universal Studios Hollywood on Sunday, June 1st, 2008, began early in the morning, 4:43 a.m. A security guard at the movie studio and theme park saw flames rising from the rooftop. And so anyway, the point is that nobody really knew, because it was covered up, the extent of the damage done. Because how it is in the music industry, things get bought and sold, and you know, copyrights are bought and sold, catalogs, whole catalogs of songs with their masters, you know, tapes are bought and sold, and then they're just shipped around, moved around, stored. And depending on the company that buys them, sometimes they're just stored in really decrepit conditions, you know, where there's moisture and they don't take care of, you know, the environment around the tapes. So they just deteriorate anyway. And until recently, a lot more effort has been gone into preserving masters, because even if they're not pressed into an LP, even if they're not, if it's not the version that's used or not a song that makes it onto an album, it's still preserved for future remastering or use. Well, and it becomes part of that artist's catalog. But originally, they said, thankfully, there was little loss from UMG's vault. A majority of what was formerly stored there was moved earlier this year to our other facilities. Of the small amount that was still there and waiting to be moved, it had already been digitized, so the music will still be around for many years to come. But actually, it came to light, like I said, that thousands upon thousands of tracks on the master tapes were destroyed. This is just a list of some of the artists whose works were destroyed. The originals, I'm talking about the originals. Benny Goodman, Cab Calloway, the Andrews Sisters, the Ink Spots, the Mills Brothers, Lionel Hampton, Ray Charles, Sister Rosetta Tharpe, Clara Ward, Sammy Davis Jr., Les Paul, Fats Domino, Big Mama Thornton, Burl Ives, the Weavers, Kitty Wells, Ernest Tubb, Lefty Frizzell, Loretta Lynn, George Jones, Merle Haggard, Bobby Blue Bland, B.B. King, Ike Turner, The Four Tops, Quincy Jones, Burt Bacharach, Joan Baez, Neil Diamond, Sonny and Cher, The Mamas and the Papas, Joni Mitchell, Captain Beefheart, Cat Stevens, The Carpenters, Gladys Knight and the Pips, Al Green, Flying Burrito Brothers, Elton John, Leonard Skinner, Eric Clapton, Jimmy Buffett, The Eagles, Don Henley, Aerosmith, Steely Dan, Iggy Pop, Rufus and Chaka Khan, Barry White, Patti LaBelle, Yoko Ono, Tom Petty, The Heartbreakers, The Police, Sting, George Strait,
so on and so forth. So that just gives you some idea of the scope of destruction that took place in that warehouse fire. And I was just shocked when I read that article in the New York Times about the extent to which the originals were lost. That doesn't mean there aren't copies of copies and so on, but we'll never have the original quality recordings of the many, many, many of these songs ever, you know, they're gone. So I thought that was very interesting. And why did I get into that? I guess I was talking about the country western, series done by Ken Burns that's probably concluding, maybe it's concluding today. I haven't really kept track of how many were in the series, how many shows or episodes. But, you know, to hear really about the lives of people like, and how they interacted, like Loretta Lynn and Patsy Cline, how Roy Acuff was became the voice of the whole Opry, Grand Ole Opry. I am so in awe of people that are able to put together these kinds of documentaries that convey so much information and are truly educational, more than what we usually call educational, I think. And speaking of documentaries, I have been, this is kind of a throw-off show. I don't really, because it's not going on the air, because our transmitter in the studio is down, and hopefully it'll be fixed by the time, at least by the time next Sunday comes around, but I hope for the sake of those that have shows this week, it'll be ready and set to go tomorrow. For those that are in the listening audience, the driving in cars and so on, that like to listen in to 91.5 as they're in the neighborhood of, we can be heard all the way up to Lorain, almost to the lake, you know, to Lake Erie from here in Overland. And I'm pretty sure we can be heard pretty far south, as maybe even as far as Ashland, I don't know. So when we're up and running, we have a pretty powerful signal. One of the other documentaries I noted, I've been watching documentaries on Netflix and Hulu and Amazon Prime. The way I watch something is I just kind of zoom through it typically. But if I'm watching a really good documentary, I'll watch every minute of it because I don't want to miss even a sentence sometimes because I'm afraid I'll miss out on something, some little bit of information, you know, some tidbit. But one of the things I watched that has really ties into my show, which is kind of about anti-postmodernist kind of view of, I'm really like a mystic at war with the scientists. You know, the Flaming Lips have a album, I think, called At War with the Mystics, but I'm a mystic at war with the scientists because I think, like I've been reading this book by Michael Crichton, is it? Is that how you say his name? He wrote The Andromeda Strain. He was that doctor, Michael Crichton, but I think it's Crichton, I don't know. But he was writing too, you know, how he had all these paranormal experiences in his book Travels. And he talks about his own experiences. And as somebody scientifically trained, a doctor, a medical doctor, who went to Harvard Medical School, he has kind of come to realize there is more to this existence than meets the eye, you know, that can be explained by at least current scientific methods. And I agree with that. To box ourselves in and limit ourselves to what can be explained scientifically, as though science is the arbiter of all truth, I really have a problem with that. I think there exists a realm that is supernatural. And of course, science must confine itself to the natural realm because they only are willing to recognize naturalistic explanations. And but anyway, there are a number of really good documentaries on things like UFOs, and this lady called Dorothy Izatt, I-Z-A-T-T, she has a
what was the name of it? Was it Record of Light or something like that? And I believe it was on, I can't remember now if it was on Hulu or Amazon Prime, but something to do with light, because what she's done for the last 40 years is she takes this eight millimeter camera, film camera, probably a, what do they call them? There's a couple different kinds. There was 16 millimeter, and then there was 8 millimeter, and then there was some type of super eight. Anyway, she uses these cameras, and when she takes the film, when she rolls these and records using her movie camera, her handheld movie camera, she records these lights in the sky that flash, and they flash on the frame. And only it appears to happen when she takes these pictures, which is really mysterious. And then on top of it is the things that happened while they were doing the documentary of it. I think it was recorded by light. Let me look again. Isn't it marvelous that we can just go on the internet just right off the bat, it's called, Record of Light. That's what it's called. And it's it was very interesting. And it seems kind of hard to say, well, how can, you know, how, that's not possibly true. Well, something's going on. You know, it's called Record of Light. But it's about Dorothy Isett and how all these years she's been doing this, capturing these images on her Super 8 camera, and how people have tried to investigate and try to figure out what's going on. And what was really interesting was it seemed to her to kind of come down to your attitude. If you keep a kind of positive mindset, an open mind, and a positive attitude, then, and she discusses on this about kind of the, she grew up Catholic, and her struggles with the whole kind of notion even of UFOs or lights like this. And she, and some of the images she catches, you can actually see beings kind of in the windows of these things that are captured in frames of her 8 millimeter camera results. And they've tried to study her film, you know, and see if there's any way these things could have been, you know, put to just contrived, you know, in some way using special effects or sleight of hand or something, and they haven't been able to debunk it. So if you were to watch this documentary, you'd think after watching it, what is going on here? You know, what is really going on? That's why I get into quantum mechanics as much as I do. No other field of science is as established by evidence and data as the field of quantum physics. And what is suggested by these patterns of data is that we really do live in a very different world than we assume it to be. At the very fabric, you know, the level of the fabric of existence, what really happens is far different than we might think. You know, we tend to assume matter has this kind of stability to it, you know, kind of a continuation and a constancy. And yet when you study the components that make up matter at the smallest levels, you find this kind of weirdness that even had suggested in the early part of the 20th century. Many suggested that the best interpretation, this is the so-called Copenhagen interpretation, basically championed by Niels Bohr of Copenhagen, where he had his institute, and was really the place to study quantum mechanics in the first half of the 20th century. Anyway, this interpretation of quantum mechanics, based on all the data, that they felt the best interpretation of the data was that things don't really exist until they are measured or observed. And there's something about the act of observation and measurement that forces the mathematical nature of
what we think of as reality, the probabilistic kind of nature of existence, to that wave of possibilities to collapse into a discrete event and item. It's something that is so weird, but that they felt that was just the best explanation they could come up with, that it was the very act of observing, the very act of measuring, that forced reality into the kind of existence that we think of it as. You know, there is a thing here, and that thing has thingness. It's stable. You can point to it. We know kind of what it's doing. Well, that's what we usually think of as reality, right? It has solidity. There's motion, and you can track things. There's causality. One thing bonks into another, and you can see the path it takes, and you can know, you can kind of predict where it's going to be, and it's not going to be like disappear between the time you look away and look back. It's always going to be there whether you're looking or not. But at the quantum level, that doesn't seem to be true. And when you think that the quantum level is really the level upon which reality as we know it, our world, you know, at our level, is built upon this stuff of the quantum realm, you know, atoms and electrons and photons and so on, quarks and what have you. These are all these things are governed by a set of rules and principles that govern their behavior, and that behavior does not mirror what we see in our Newtonian world, you know, where everything is governed by the Newtonian, somewhat at least governed by the Newtonian laws of motion. So, you know, even the simple idea, it is true, I believe, at the quantum level that no two things can occupy the same place at the same time. I think that has something to do with the Pauli exclusion principle, and that's why electrons inhabit certain states around an atom and certain configurations. Even if you study chemistry, you'll know that electron shells the areas in which an electron can inhabit around a particular type of atom, like a particular element, takes on various shapes, and that has something to do with the Pauli exclusion principle. Because certain things just can't occupy the same place, same time. So anyway, but the weirdness of that does make you wonder, just like the whole UFO phenomena, what is going on? You know, what's up? Is there something going on here? And that in itself challenges the materialistic worldview of the scientist, I think. So that's why I do kind of on my show get a little bit into things such as people that get bonked on the heads. There's been a couple of cases, one in Germany and one in Australia, where, what was it, some young girl, she began to speak fluent, what was the language? Was she German and began to speak a totally another language? In Australia, I believe there's a young man that got hit in the head, and suddenly he could speak fluent Mandarin Chinese. It wasn't like they weren't ever exposed to those languages. It's not quite as miraculous as that, you know, where all of a sudden they were just speaking another language they had absolutely no exposure to. But they never had really studied these languages, and yet suddenly they find themselves quite fluent in them. What would explain something like that? What would explain these lights, you know, that people see, or even Dorothy Izatz's experience, you know, which is so bizarre. Why is it that when she holds a movie camera, you know, that's filming frame by frame, that these lights flash in this way and just flash on a single frame? You can see them if you're taking pictures of them, I believe, alongside her, of these lights, which themselves are unexplained. Suddenly they will kind of flash, but you don't really see anything other than the flash. But what she captures on her film, on this 8mm film,
are the express the squiggles of the light that turn that you know appear as flashes when just watching like on a continuous kind of medium. So anyway, if you want to see some pretty weird stuff, you can watch Record of Light that details somewhat her experience and then what happened in the window as her daughter was talking was really amazing. Excuse me. I'm going to have to play a song while I figure out how to get some moisture. But, you know, I haven't played this song. This is a Larry Norman song. He was kind of a pioneer in the Jesus Movement era musical artist who, along with others like Randy Stonehill and Keith Green and the Rez Band, and more locally, the All Save Freak Band. Anyway, he was one of those pioneers in the Jesus Movement era music. This is UFO. So since I'm talking about Larry, UFOs, I figure, why not? I'll just throw this up.

What an interesting song. Especially says you'd be afraid to tell your neighbors because they're not quite sure they're seeing it. But then when you read it in the papers the next day, you'll realize others saw him too. Of course, he's talking about Jesus, his second coming. But even with regards to UFOs themselves, I think that's kind of a common kind of reaction is, oh, is anybody else seeing this? I mean, is it because there was another documentary, I Know What I Saw. That's what it's called. I Know What I Saw. It's recent. Has to do with the Disclosure Project, and it got all of these eyewitnesses of the Phoenix Lights, of that thing that happened near that British air base in England, you know. The eyewitness people that were actually there talking about it. The Phoenix Lights, oh my goodness, that was just weird. I mean, it's kind of hard. It's on the one hand, it's easy, apparently very easy for us to just sweep this into the collective unconscious, you know, and under the rug, so to speak. And yet, on the other hand, how can we sweep these things just under the rug of our, you know, collective experience? Well, these things need to be considered. And I recommend people watch that documentary, too, besides Record of Light about Dorothy Isaacs' experience. But also, I Know What I Saw. It's a very recent documentary, I believe, one of the more recent ones and one of the better ones about the better, better evidence. You know, you can hear people and say, oh, he's just, you know, kind of a wackadoodle guy anyway. But these people are like the police officers, the Air Force officers, the commercial airline pilots. These are their reports. And I Know What I Saw. That's the name of that. And what made me think of that was this guy, one person, he said he was looking up and basically the whole sky was filled with this object, made no sound, but it was obvious to him, you know, it was obvious by looking up that as far as he could see, there was an object that big over his head. And what kind of got me was what he was saying was how he was trying to cope with what he was experiencing, you know, what he was saying to himself and trying to figure out, you know, kind of like I said before, what's really going on here, right? All right. I was going to talk about, I had talked a couple Sundays ago about string theory, and my interest in that, again, has to do with this kind of the weirdness of the mindset of scientists. Now, it's true, they have to have to do their work, you know, to really keep their nose to the grindstone and come up with explanations that do not seek to, they don't fall to like supernatural or fairy tale or whatever they call those kind of explanations, non-scientific explanations. They have to, you know, pretty much insist that they are going to come up with a theory that does not rely upon any kind of idea of design, does not rely upon anything having to do with purpose, or the idea that somehow humanity is central to anything, or that there is some supernatural source to what we see and hear and touch and so on. So that's kind of, you'd say, well, okay, that's how science does its stuff. In a way, that's admirable, right? Because look at what it's got us. It's got us a lot of progress in a lot of areas, that kind of determination. But there's also a downside to that, you know? Anyway, let me read. You know, I was talking about Leonard Susskind and last week, or no, it was probably 2 weeks ago now, maybe even more than that. I thought it was 2 weeks ago, I think. But string theorists, and as far as Leonard Susskind, who's one of the leading lights in string theory, I might say that,

I actually ordered his book. I have one of his books about his war with Stephen Hawking over black holes. But this, to me, is more apropos to what we're talking about. It's Leonard Susskind's The Cosmic Landscape, String Theory and the Illusion of Intelligent Design by Leonard Susskind. That's Susskind. He's at Stanford and's been there for a long time. But anyway, in here, he goes on. First of all, he says, most of the people he knows feel like string theory is the only really alternative to intelligent design as an explanation for our existence. The reason being, and the problem that is presented to scientists is we live in a universe that appears to be extremely designed. Extremely so. Extremely finely tuned. And if anything, like if you had a bunch of knobs, you know, having to do with parameters and forces and ratios and strengths of things in the universe, so that you could have atoms and elements and things, you know, carbon produced out of stars, and you could have the clumpiness that was necessary for us to be here, because eventually things had to clump together. Quarks had to clump together to form, you know, the parts of atoms, and the atoms themselves had to be able to exist in enough variety and have the chemical properties that are present, you know, from the electrons of, you know, from the periodic table of chemistry. Basically, what causes the chemical qualities of the different elements, you know, what color they are, the different properties they possess. Those are all based upon how many electrons there are surrounding the nucleus, especially in the outer shell. That determines how they interact with other atoms and light and other things. So all these things, you know, all these qualities of the building blocks, for these building blocks to possess these qualities and for these building blocks to even exist, all these knobs had to be tuned just so. And if you were to just tweak one of these many knobs, you know, as if, you know, the creator had a kind of a setup of a board with all these knobs that had to be a certain way for us to be here talking and, you know, experiencing what we experience. If any one of these knobs was just touched almost a teeny bit, we wouldn't be here. That's how finely tuned it is. And the amount of mass, you know, that's called the cosmic, I believe it's called the cosmological constant, is the amount of mass in the universe also to describe the kind of universe we see when we look at it through our various types of telescopes. The kind of universe we see, it exists with a certain kind of what astronomers or physicists describe as flatness. And it's so incredibly finely tuned. This is called the flatness problem. Is that, again, if it were even just slightly, I mean, I can't, how many zeros after the decimal point, I can't even remember, we wouldn't see what we're seeing. So this is a big problem. In fact, I've read this prior on my show, and I'll read it again. This is Paul Davies in his book, The Cosmic Jackpot, Why Our Universe is Just Right for Life. He says this, if I can find it real quickly here. But he writes that this was kind of an embarrassment, and I'll even read what Susskind says in his book. He says, scientists have long been aware that the universe seems strangely suited to life, but they mostly chose to ignore it. It was an embarrassment. It looked too much like the work of a cosmic designer. Why that would be an embarrassment, I don't know. I guess it would be an embarrassment because scientists feel like
they would look like idiots for looking for something, you know, like if there's a tea kettle boiling on the stove and you walk into a house, it would be embarrassing to kind of believe, I guess, that no one really put the tea kettle on, you know, or the tea kettle just came into being by itself with water in it and the fire under it, you know. That would be kind of embarrassing to really think that. But anyway, it was an embarrassment. It looked too much like the work of a cosmic designer. Again, I'm reading from Paul Davies' Cosmic Jackpot. This is page 151. Discussion of the anthropic principle was frowned upon as being quasi-religious, although Susskind in his book says just about everybody he knows embraces it. Today the mood has changed. What made a difference was the idea of a multiverse, which offers an opportunity to explain the weird biofriendliness of the universe as a straightforward selection effect without invoking divine providence. And the anthropic principle, all that is really saying, well, the universe is the way it is because we're here saying it is the way it is. That's, we think it's so unique because we're here uniquely talking about it, and we're here, and because we're here, it implies something must be at work, even though it appears designed, yet the appearance of design itself is suggesting something naturalistic as an explanation. So out pops the multiverse and string theory, because the hope was that string theory mathematically, these little strings that are, you know, postulated, hypothesized, these so-called strings, which are so small that to be mind-blowingly small, even compared to an atom, they're mind-blowingly small, but they would possess a certain number of dimensions, let's say 11 dimensions, curled up into themselves. And because of all these possible, you know, interactions between different strings, if they possessed enough dimensions, and then they could explain a very large number of different universes that could come into being, producing, you know, if you could, you could postulate there's like 10 to the 500th power of different kinds of vacuums possible with different quantum properties that would produce different kinds of universes given the chance. And thus, this is the multiverse, the idea that there's this cosmic landscape. And in this cosmic landscape, there's many different kinds of vacuums and universes. And we are just one of them that was lucky enough to produce someone like us. And we think it's special because we are here talking about it. That's kind of the anthropic argument, I guess, expanded to string theory or M theory or whatever you want to call it. So, or super string theory. But this is kind of due to the mindset of the scientist because of this insistence on being able to explain all things sans or without recourse to any idea of a designer or a god. Scientists refuse to consider, you know, that there might be a designer because that would just kind of be totally against their whole ethic. Their whole work ethic is to produce these days. It wasn't this way in the 19th century, but it has become so in the 20th century, in the 21st century, that they must find answers that are naturalistic in explanation to have acceptable explanatory power as far as they're concerned. But anyway, let me read to you, and by the way, string theory is in trouble now. Recently, there was a paper, and I talked about this 2 weeks ago, put out by a Harvard cosmic string theorist, and he said, well, the problem is, we live in a de Sitter type of universe. It's characterized by de Sitter space. It has a positive vacuum pressure, and string theory, as it stands now, cannot really accommodate universes of our type, which have a positive vacuum pressure. So that puts
The reason being is the discovery of dark energy. And dark energy, if you're not aware, according to current estimates, accounts for about 75% of what's out there in the universe. And then there's like 23% is reckoned to be dark matter, which leaves only about 3% of the universe visible, of what we think of as the universe. So anyway, the argument now from certain people is, well, we live in a universe that doesn't really fit into the landscape, cosmic landscape notion, because the cosmic landscape or string theory doesn't produce our kind of universe. And Leonard Susskind is very bold to say that he doesn't really see that there's any real alternatives to string theory. Let me see. Here on page 350, this is the cosmic landscape, string theory and the illusion of intelligent design by Leonard Susskind, or Susskind. He says, he's talking about Joe Polchinski, who's another architect of string theory. He says,

0: Oh, yeah. I was feeling a little uptight and nervous. You know, so used to being out there on the road, even though I don't want to be out there right now. I hope everybody's staying home and staying safe. As soon as I come off the stage, I'm going to have my mask back on. And I'm glad you're home enjoying this music, so you don't have to come out and wear a mask. You can sit at home and enjoy it comfortably in your home. So, what do we have here?
1: Baby.
0: Oh, yes. So one of my favorite songs that I like to listen to during the Christmas season, even though it's not really a Christmas song, but it kind of gets associated with the Christmas season. And the first really great rendition of this song was with the extremely talented, soulful Ray Charles and the exquisite Betty Carter. This is Baby It's Cold Outside, and my duet is gonna be with my friend over here who has grown a beard on me. I didn't know he had a beard till I walked in tonight, but he is a fantastic all-around reed player. But I asked him to bring the big daddy tonight, because that's what I need, a big fat daddy on my wing. No. And I've worked with him with the Cleveland Jazz Orchestra, and he was here last weekend playing with that wonderful octet where my girl Evelyn Wright was singing over here. And I never really get a chance to work with him in a small group, so I invited him down tonight. So I hope you're enjoying the quartet. So my duet tonight will be with Bradley. Is your name Bradley? Bradley. You look like Bradley with a beard. Okay. So we hope you enjoy this tune.

Thank you. I like that story. That sounds like something I would do. Always leaving and never leave. Well, gotta have ears, baby. Anyway, come on, baby. You never lose if you can sing the blues. I'm working on it. Patience Higgins, if you're listening tonight. Patience never lets me come up on the bandstand and sing the blues. I'm waiting to get my cap and gown from the great Patience Higgins. Count Gigula, we call him, because he working somewhere tonight. I don't care. He might be live streaming from his crib, but somebody's always calling on him. Okay.

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Bring me all the diamonds and furs and anything else that'll fit on your sleigh, including my baby.

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1: And they say be careful for what you ask. You just might get it. Like nothing. Because they subject did not come back. But I'll take everything else. Okay. So one of the wonderful things about having lived in New York for so many years is that I got a chance to work with a lot of great musicians and record and tour. And I did a tribute record to the great Carmen McRae, who was one of my most admired mentors still. This song was on that CD called Having a Senior Moment. No, that's not the name of the CD. I'll get to it. I mean, if you got it, you probably got it, you probably got it. But, you know, speaking of CDs, can I take a commercial break? I do have a CD out on the music of Tad Dameron, so if you don't have it yet, it's called The Dream Is You. And I've been very lucky that people have really been purchasing and still purchasing this year. So thank you so much in advance for your patronage and for those of you that have continued to support me in that effort. It was quite an ambitious endeavor, and I'm looking forward to touring and doing that music once this virus thing gives us a break. So thank you very much. And we're gonna do for you now a song written by Thad Jones. But I was told by Sir Roland Hanna one night that it was really his song. So this is for Thad and the wonderful Thad Jones and the great Roland Hanna. This is for both of you all, and we hope you enjoy it.
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0: Thank you. I'm Glad There's You. That's the name of that CD. Oh, Lord. I might need some Prevagen for Christmas. Lord, have mercy.
1: Which kind? The extra strength? The extra.
0: I might need that extra strength. Extra strength. I was having a conversation with someone last night. I won't tell you who it was, but they told me that stuff was so expensive. Prevagen over-the-counter extra strength is like $160. And then the regular stuff is, I guess, is maybe 10 milligrams. I don't know. That's like about $99. So I said, whoa, in these times, I guess I'm going to be forgetting some stuff. You know. I won't even.

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Okay, so a mind is a terrible thing to waste. For real. Forget it. I'll just have some tequila instead. A couple of shots of tequila. I'll remember. If you don't have anything in your record collection by the great Danny Grissett, in case he's listening, I love you. That's my little brother. But he's one of the finest young pianists, jazz pianists out here today. He doesn't, originally from LA, but he lives in Europe now. And, you know, I had an idea for a song, and I called him up and I said, okay, this is what I want to do, I think. Send me an idea. He sent me an idea, and I said, okay, this is going to be a work in progress, but I love it. So I want to do for you this evening, because I have such a great quartet behind me. You know, they can make it work even when I'm messing up. We're going to do for you Carol of the Drums. And we hope you like it. And I guess we're going to feature the drummer on some part, somewhere in there. Just do your thing, because I hear something. Next time you hear this song, maybe next year, you know, it'll be totally different. But tonight, we're going to do it. We want to do it for you. Okay.

Thank you so much. We want to remember the great Benny Golson somewhere sitting up in his home with his ascot on probably this evening on the beginning of this next song and our final song I love to do during Christmas time. And it has that Killer Joe theme on it, which is why we think of Benny Golson, whose composition that was, that is. We love you, Mr. Golson. And we love each and every one of you tuned in here this evening. And we hope you have, we have made, put an extra hit on your cocktails for you and lifted your spirits. And we do hope you have as much as you can an enjoyable Christmas season. I know it's hard right now, but being here tonight just for you has made an incredible difference in my mood, my emotions, just everything. So thank you so much. And we're gonna go out with Have Yourself a Merry Christmas.

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0: Hi, I'm Gabe Pollack, and welcome to Live at the Bop Stop. ...2020 marked the Bop Stop's 6th anniversary under the auspices of the Music Settlement. And even though COVID-19 presented challenges to live music venues everywhere, we still managed a socially distanced birthday celebration. This year, Akron-based pianist Theron Brown led a trio featuring Jordan McBride on bass and Zaire Darden on drums. Theron is a regular performer around Northeast Ohio, organizes the annual Rubber City Jazz and Blues Festival, and he portrayed Herbie Hancock in the 2016 film Miles Ahead. He released his first album, Spirit Fruit, in 2019. Here's Theron, along with his trio, celebrating our 6th anniversary from an October 22nd, 2020 live stream, live at the Bop Stop.

so much. Everybody doing all right? Let me hear you. Okay, we got a crowd. All right, this next tune is a little arrangement of that I did of composition by the great Cedar Walton, and it's entitled Bolivia. Surely hope you enjoy it.

0: Zaire Darden on the drums. Give it up. Man, I hope y'all was dancing at home. It was in 4-4. Am I lying? I swear it was in 4-4. So y'all,
1: yeah.
0: Don't skint, don't skint, go. It's all right there, four on the floor. Mm-hmm. All right, we're gonna record that soon. That works. All right, this next tune we're gonna play is a tune that I have written called Morning Horizon. And it is actually on my latest record, my debut record, No Concepts, which you can find on my website, which is www.TheronBrownMusic.com. Or for those that are here, I have some in the back if you want them. So. There's a version of that featuring the great Nathan Paul Davis in the trio. So check that out. He's one of my longtime friends, great saxophone player and composer from around the area. Can't say enough about him. So he did a wonderful job with that tune. It was an honor to have him on it. So we're going to play this tonight. It's going to be a little different from the album. A lot of you know, I grew up in church and have some gospel roots. And I told the guys, I was like, you know, we got to put a little something different on it. So we're going to try that out tonight. I surely hope you enjoy it. It's entitled Morning Horizon.

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1: Hope everybody's good, hanging out, got some drinks, got some food. Thank you so much. Everybody at home, kick back on the couch, probably giving your children a bath. I know what that is. I got two of them, so that's probably what they're doing right now, is getting baths. Oh, you can't hear me? Oh, okay. I'm talking like I'm talking to the people out there. We have a few people in the audience today, or tonight, so I need to talk a little louder. Sonny. Put it out there. We're live, Sonny. But yeah, I have two little ones at home, and hopefully I think they're tuned in. Hey, T, Tegan, Tony. We're a family full of T's. So this next tune we are going to play is by the great Chick Corea, entitled Tones for Jones Bones. Very interesting name. Oh. And this is going to feature Jordan and Zaire out front.

was a tune by the great Mulgrew Miller entitled From Day to Day. And Mulgrew is definitely one of my, he's been one of my favorite pianists for quite a long time. And I first met him, he actually came to Cleveland. This was when Sean Jones was in town running the Cleveland Jazz Orchestra. And, you know, he brought me in and I used to hang with him all the time. And he'd ask me who I've been listening to lately or whatever. And I mentioned Mulgrew. He was like, oh, okay, yeah, you're going down the right path. Like, he played with me on a couple of records. I'm like, what? So you know the guy? And this is when I'm first meeting Sean, too. So I didn't know the wealth of, you know, wealth of who he knew. So some time later, I'm playing in the Cleveland Jazz Orchestra, and he says, yeah, man, you're going to be sharing the chair with Mulgrew Miller. So I get the rehearsal, and I'm like a little kid, you know, all nervous to talk to him. He's a bigger dude, and I respect him as a musician. So I walk up to him. I was like, and you usually don't do this to seasoned musicians. You leave them alone and let them chill. So don't do this. Kids at home, don't do this. You know, ask them questions. Maybe they'll play for you. But my ignorant self went up to him and said, hey, can you play a tune for me? He should have been like, you got $500. Probably cost more than that. But God rest his soul, he ended up playing a tune, and it was Dreamsville. And it tore me up. It was crazy because we were done with rehearsal, and everybody was just packing up, and he started playing. And I always remember that he quieted the room. Like, there was that much power in his music, and he had that much control over what he wanted to say with the instrument. And I mean, I was zoned out already. I'm just sitting there looking, trying to get voicings and just in awe of what he's doing. But then I looked up and I just noticed, like, wow, it's like totally quiet. And that's something that stuck with me. Only, you know, you see those things with those seasoned musicians that can really bring you in. Even if you're talking about the hamburger you had earlier or the theme park you want to go to when the pandemic's over, you know, you get that music in your soul and you can't resist it. It's like, you know, it just hits you there. So y'all, thank you so much for tuning in. That was, again, From Day to Day. That's also on the album. Bam! I have right here, entitled No Concepts. And you can visit my website if you want to order it from home, www.TheronBrownMusic.com. You folks here, I got a few in the back if you want some. All right, I think we're going to play another one here, and this is off the album as well, entitled Brown's Blues. I surely hope you enjoy it.

0: Thank you so much. Thank you, thank you, thank you. My name is Theron Brown. Let's keep it going for Mr. Jordan McBride on the bass. Jordan McBride on the bass. And then on the drums, Mr. Zaire Darden. Oh, yes. This is the Theron Brown Trio. Thank you so much for tuning in.
1: 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I'm Gabe Pollock. 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

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Featuring the finest and strange electronic kind of music. Some of it's just rock music, though, because I'm a normie. It's not the way it's meant. I like to hear pop music, pop, or rousing guitar-oriented music. So I apologize for those deviations. But overall, I hope you enjoy this eclectic playlist. And, so, this is Dean Blunt with X.

And Beyonce met guys like me when she said soldier. The gangster type, when your husband leaves you, pull up outside, hard in a Silver Rover. Until this life is over, get money rolling over.

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This is the WOBC Hydroponic Workshop. And you're listening to Broken English by Marian Faithful. And before that was Malalam Salam by... I don't know what language this is in. Let me look up quickly. I presume it might be like French or German or something. But they're called Afghanay Wodai. Wodai. I don't know. And that was Impromptu Raz and Malalam Salam by the... and then before that was Chewing Chewing Gum by Super Furry Animals. And to start off the hour, we had Dean Blunt's X. Hope you're enjoying the show. An interim and the first snow in Ohio that we've really experienced. Wish you safe travels home and the like. I'll be on the air tomorrow at 3, I think. Right? No, it's from 7 to 8. To do my psychedelic rock show called Plasmatic Humanity's Third Bequest. Join me for that as well, and enjoy this song.

torsion bars, custom cams. He only barely broke the law. Statutory rape. 15 will get you 20.

Eating dry. No appeal. These 5 years in a hoose gal. But it's just an hour inland from Joanne. Lying on the beach. Rubbing in coconut oil all over. And I tell you, she ain't hard.

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We are in interim programming on WOBC, and this is the WOBC Hydroponic Workshop, a one-time-only show. So I like this theme, so it might turn into something more. But what you've heard is Are You Deceiving Me by Kevin Coyne and Dagmar Krause. Dagmar Krause, you might know from Slap Happy and Henry Cow. Kevin Coyne, I have no idea who he is. He's kind of associated with the that sort of era. Kevin Ayers, Michael Chapman kind of people. I don't know anything about him, though. I was on Virgin. Interesting. Well, someone to check out. But also, I played Dateline Miami by Judy Nylon. Then Waterfalls by Paul McCartney. Black Coffee by Sculpture Club. Band led by the bass player of Choir Boy. A wonderful, sad ex-Mormon New Wave act. Great live show, by the way. And this is Hiss and Shake by Essential Logic, featuring Laura Logic of X-Ray Specs fame. But Essential Logic are, I would say, just as good. Especially this bass playing. I'll check in with you in 10 minutes.

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Some of the last songs you've heard were One Too Many by Exploded View, Spaceball Ricochet, It's Wonderful by Joao Gilberto, and then Hiss and Shake by Essential Logic. And before that, Black Coffee by Sculpture Club. And I think that brings us back to the top of whenever I introduced the songs last. But enjoy Great Fire by XTC. This is the WOBC Hydroponic Workshop. And I'll see you tomorrow. The next two songs are Blue Oasis by Chuck Big Guitar Ernest and the Satellite Band, and then Vanishing Twin with a Magician Success. 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
3: 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It must be done. Man, I could have slept in a little bit. All right. Anyway, good morning, Oberlin and surrounding areas. This is WOBC 91.5, Oberlin College and Community Radio. You got ATC behind the MIC for what? Hump Day Humor, Whirlwind Wednesday, and the final show for me for the 2026 summer season. Ooh, it started June 1st, y'all. Man, ooh, Monday, Wednesday, Friday, a couple of Thursdays and Tuesdays in there, too. Oh, but it's been fun, but we got to do it one more time. I think I'm here till 12, so I got 4 hours. I should have let that play. I could have took a break. But nope, I ain't going to waste a minute. I got up, I got here, and we're going to do this. We're going to do this, just like Brutus. So, to start off, as I have normally started off, with a bit of a final day twist, let's do this. I said, let's do this. Okay. All righty, what's happening here? Uh-oh. It seems that something is not correct here. Oh, boy. Good morning, good morning, good morning. Okay. All right, I tell y'all what. Tag. This is not part of the plan, but... Oh, let me try something else. I got it in there. Man, it's supposed to be... It's playing, but it ain't coming out. All right. That's up. Wow, I want to deal with this, but I don't want to have a bunch of dead air either. So, Oh, man. Quick examination here. This is crazy. All right, let me try this way. Oh, man, crap. Thanks for the backup plan. I just thought about one, but I realized my dongle is not in the building. So, we're going to do this way. Oh, man. Sure the day ain't Monday? Man, oh, man. Here we go. Of course, and that's got to do its thing. Gotta hook up to the Wi-Fi. I got the Wi-Fi, but I gotta get this Wi-Fi because my Wi-Fi won't work with their Wi-Fi. I think they're jealous of one another. I think they're fighting over me. Yes, I'm babbling right now just to be able to feel the air because literally I can't get nothing on right now. It was coming from the backup, so we're gonna see what's what here. Hello?

0: Tip check. Okay, that came back. But that's still not... Oh, man. Let's see. We got something here. Nope. Okay. The Wi-Fi. Man, y'all don't get... A lot of times this happens and music is playing. All right, but this is WOBC. 91.5 Oberlin College and Community Radio. And we overcome broadcast challenges almost daily. So let me get rid of some of this. Man, where did all this stuff come from this quick? Golly. Oh, man. I do have a very interesting show lined up for you today. If we can get to it, it's going to happen. It's going to happen. It is so going to happen eventually. I did say eventually. All right, I don't know what's happening. Oh. Good morning, Oberlin and surrounding areas. This is ATC trying to get the last show for the season out the way. And of course, it's got to be a little interesting. Let's see if this is going to work. Come on. Uh-oh, that's a good sign. All right, y'all, this ain't part of the plan, but I got to get something happening to see if this is going to work. This is one of my favorites, and it's a go-to, and it's part of a playlist that I tried to get to early in the week. Ah, man. All right, let me make this happen here. Oh, check.
1: This song, I could not do a show without including this song. I certainly wouldn't do a show here without including it.
0: You got to be kidding me.
1: It's very...

I met him in a cell in New Orleans. I was down and out. He looked to me to be the very eyes of age. As he spoke right out,

please, Bojangles. We need to see you dance again, Mr. Bo.

All right, y'all. I'm gonna start out with my theme songs. That was one that I played twice. But I was doing a SIT out of ATC, filling in for the great Kevin Scally. And I didn't make the schedule for the new season, but I will be back on Friday because we shut down today at 5 o'clock, right after the Talent Catalog radio show. And then we'll be down. I don't know, the backup might be playing, but we'll be down because they got to do training and get the new DJs in and go through all that. But we won't be down nearly as long as we have been in the past. We shut down today on the 16th, and we're going to be back up and running again on the 21st. But I won't be back, allegedly, for 8 days on the 25th when Generational Confusion returns in its Friday morning time slot. It's almost like a full circle thing, too. It's kind of weird. Because coming in behind me will be DJ Cosmic for the show Bliss. And following him will be Autism Kitty. She's going to be back in the lineup. And in the world, is your friend will be in the lineup. And that's all they got so far. So stay tuned. Pay attention. And we'll get something out there to you real soon. But this is Stars Fell on Alabama by the Cannonball Adderley Quintet. And I'm going to do a... As my man, I got this from him. I heard him say it several times. But now I'm going to say it. I'm going to do a twin spin. A Cannonball Adderley. It's a twin spin. I liked it. It was so cool when he said it. And it's going to be a Cannonball Adderley twin spin. Because then I'm going to play Genie after that. And I think I'm going to make an effort that whenever I play Stars Fell on Alabama, Genie going to follow it. You know, those that know, know. Those that don't know, don't know. Those that want to know, give me a call at 440-775-8139. This going to be the last day you're going to be able to call me at the station till the 25th. I've gotten a few calls in the past, and I appreciate them. I really do. Let me know that you out there. I know you out there. I know you listening. You ain't calling because you busy. Scared I'm going to put you on the radio. Technically, I can't put you on the radio through the phone. I can work something out, but it ain't going to work the way you think it's going to work. It's almost too much work. But right now, I'm going to take a minute because I'm going to play Genie. And then I'm going to play my Friday Generational Confusion theme song that I finally got to after 3 years. Ball of Confusion, and I'm going to do a Temptations triple play. I got to. And then we going to slide all around. I got a super interesting birthday mix today. Oh my goodness. It's got away from me the past couple shows for one reason or a technological reason or another. But we're going to see what's going to happen today. And as always, I want to thank you so much for tuning in and listening to WOBC 91.5 Oberlin College and Community Radio. This is Wednesday, and it's Wednesday. I'm getting my days. I feel like a little baby sometimes. My days then got all confused. All right, let me get this one out of the way. Firelands Association for the Visual Arts, FAVA. FAVA is an independent, nonprofit art organization in Oberlin, Ohio, dedicated to enhancing public appreciation of and participation in the visual arts. FAVA presents various
art exhibitions throughout the year, including a quilt show every spring and a Christmas exhibit of works by local artists every winter. Fava is located in the New Union Center for the Arts, 39 South Main Street, Oberlin, Ohio. And they did Art in the Park this past Saturday. Yeah, I had a ball. If you are at Art in the Park, I do want to say thanks for coming out. And the running joke for the day for Art in the Park, at least for me and everybody I said it to, they laughed. So it's still not raining. Still not raining. All right. Because it was raining. But it didn't rain that bad. And it did stop. And we still had a lot of fun.

The Oberlin Review. The Oberlin Review, Oberlin College's weekly newspaper, is one of the oldest college newspapers in the country. Every Friday, the Review is published in print and online. The printed version of the paper is distributed free of charge around the college and the town of Oberlin. 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If you're interested in writing for the Review, for further information, visit OberlinReview.org. All right, y'all, quick tease. We're going to see what's going to happen. I think I got Tennessee Cool that's going to come in this morning in about 15, 20 minutes. We're going to see what's happening. Because it's the last day, and every day is a holiday with Tennessee Cool. All right, y'all, I do want to thank you so much for tuning in and listening to me and WOBC, 91.5 Oberlin College and Community Radio. Let's see what I can make happen. You feel me. I told you what's coming up next. We're going to do this. Just like Brutus.

0: for a tooth. 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
1: Rap on, brother, rap on.
0: Well, the only person talking about love, man, brother, is the preacher. And it seems nobody's interested in learning but the teacher.

0: 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Hold it. 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
1: I can make it rain.

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0: All right, now, for those who listen regular to the show, that's the new music. We got two. We're going to go back and forth. I just really feel like Roy Ayers, because he had a birthday last week. So we're going to call this Jazz Spillage from SIT a la ATC. But when Roy Ayers' holiday is playing and ATC behind the MIC is on WOBC 91.5 Oberlin College and Community Radio, it can only mean one thing. And that is, every day is a holiday with Tennessee Koo. What's up, Koo?
1: What's going on, y'all? How we all? How's everybody doing out there today on this wonderful hump day, Wednesday, the 16th of the 2026?
0: Man, you had to say hump day. We were just talking about it, but when you said it, never mind. That ain't what we're talking about right now. Oh, man.
1: We'll put that in the bag for later.
0: It's like weird, man. I fooled around. I did it to myself because playing around on Wednesday, I think last week I played every theme song for every show that I'm doing except for the one I was doing. And I done played all of them this morning, and in my mind I'm trained and conditioned for Fridays. You know, it's been, when I started doing the 3 days a week, Tuesday and Thursday always felt like Saturday. All summer long, okay? All summer long. Even right now, it's like, when you said hump day, it was like it clicked for two reasons. You know, one, we ain't talking about right now. And the other one was, wait a minute, what day is today? Is it Saturday? Is it Friday? Wait a minute, what's going on? But no, we had hump day. Thanks for the reminder, man. What you got for us today, man?
1: Man, got us a handful of wonderful holidays today. You know, I always like to get the day started off right with something a little nutritional.
0: Yeah.
1: You know?
0: Not.
1: Yes. But the first holiday we have on schedule for today, it is National Cinnamon Raisin Bread Day.
0: Really? Huh.
1: Yes.
0: Cinnamon raisin bread. I like cinnamon raisin bread. I haven't had any in a while, man. I could roll with that. I'm gonna have to get me some. I remember last time I was in the store, I was looking for it, couldn't find it, but

0: That ain't what we're talking about right now. Oh, man, cinnamon raisin day. So get you some cinnamon raisin toast or make you a cinnamon raisin sandwich. And I did sandwich. So you got cinnamon raisin bread. That ain't a sandwich. That's a sandwich. Right. Oh, man, a BLT with cheesy eggs on cinnamon raisin. Alright, what's the next one, man? And oddly enough, I haven't eaten this morning. I made a move, man. But see, like, remember I told you I was confusing days? Alright, I'm thinking that it's Friday, or maybe even Monday. Never entered my mind that it was Wednesday, and usually I swing by the Main Street Diner and get me something to eat, you know, so I can have it, especially when I got a long shift in front of me, right? And I was riding out, man. I went to call him to get it in so I could shoot through real quick because Andy's in the kitchen. Dude is fast, man. He is fast. And I'm calling in early so I can get that quick swoop in. And I didn't get an answer. And I was like, oh, my God, it's Wednesday. God, they closed on Wednesday. So, all right, man. Enough of that, because that ain't what we're talking about right now.
1: Right.
0: Man, I'm getting that in a lot this morning. All right, man. What else you got, man? What else you got?
1: So, you know, we'll continue on with our food conversation this morning. It's also National Guacamole Day.
0: Straight up. Oh, man.
1: You know what's so crazy? I thought about making some guacamole earlier this week on Monday, and I'm going to go ahead and do it today. I just got to go grab me some avocados, some red onions, and get me some garlic, and I can make me some good guacamole. Little tomatoes. Man.
0: This has been a recipe for guacamole by Tennessee Koo. And it's funny you say that, man, because I got some avocados, I think like Sunday or Monday I went at the store and I got me some avocados and they were like super hard and I forgot about them. Because you take a hard avocado, you put in a brown paper bag, it'll ripen, you know. I just took that bad boy out the paper bag yesterday and it's sitting in the fridge getting chilled as we speak. I might not do the guacamole, but I'm going to have me an avocado sandwich today, Jack.
1: Yeah, man. Ain't nothing like some avocado toast. Love avocado.
0: Ooh, man, with some mushrooms and tomatoes.
1: Man, hoping you're making everybody hungry out there. No, go ahead and grab something to eat.
0: No, this is going to either entice or gross out right here. Some cinnamon raisin bread with avocado spread on it with little tomatoes and mushrooms and a bit of seasoning.
1: Oh, man. That sounds like a science experiment that need to happen.
0: Hey, it's a very good possibility, baby.
1: Actually, that don't sound half bad. That sweet and salty and savory all at the same time. It don't sound too bad. It all kind of works together.
0: Hey, man. Gotta try it. If you're going to dog it, you at least got to try it once.
1: Yes, sir. Yes, sir.
0: Because I have been surprised on more than one occasion. All right, so we got guacamole day, cinnamon raisin toast. What else you got, man?
1: Oh, okay, man. We kind of touched on this a couple of weeks ago. It was National Tattoo Day, right? Well, today is National Tattoo Story Day. And there's a couple of boards you can hop on and, you know, take pictures of your tattoo and give your story of your tattoo. But today is the National Tattoo Story Day. So like the one, I have two tattoos, ATC, to be honest. One is a tattoo, the story, I give you the story real quick. It was just a bad decision. Just walked in and said, hey, there's really nothing else behind it, just a bad decision tattoo. And the second one, I got me a family crest. I said I wanted to put something together that represented me and my family, so Tennessee Cool went ahead and got him a family crest.
0: Okay, now what was the first one?
1: It was just a bad decision. It was a bull. I went in to the tattoo parlor and I just picked the first thing I saw on the wall. There was no other story behind that, which was a bad decision.
0: Are you a tourist? Are you a tourist?
1: No, that's what I'm saying. It was just a bad dude. There's no gentrifying.
0: Hey, it was.
1: And I was like, I was too young to be drinking, so I can't blame it on the alcohol. It was just a bad decision.
0: Man, I was on a salvage operation. Like, you are a tourist, though, right? No, I guess not. Oh, that is crazy. Well, I got two. But one is a rose, and the other one is a heart with a rose laying over it.
1: Okay, so and, you got a theme going.
0: Yeah, you know, and the story is, to the best of my ability, there was a girl involved. So maybe I don't know, man. I mean, mine are, you know, they, you know, simple, ain't too big, you know, and, you know, they cool, you know. I mean, that's the story, you know, and I've been thinking about another one, but I can't make up my mind. Too many choices. And I've come across some talented tattoo artists. Oh, my God. What some of these guys can do, some of these guys and gals can do with some ink, man, on some skin is amazing, man. Whoa.
1: Yes, indeed.
0: It's been real hard. Now I got old, so it's like, what is that tattoo going to turn into? Because any tattoo you get, you got to remember, that bad boy is going to be there forever, Jack.
1: Yeah.
0: And some tattoos don't age well at all, Jack. Like them old sailors, they used to have, who is that, Riveting Rita on their arm or somewhere. And then they get old, and old sexy Riveting Rita start looking like Repulsive Rita. That was mean, but it was accurate. Yeah. Oh, man. Okay, man. Before I get the strain again, man. What else you got?
1: We'll stay focused. All right. Well, today we're going to go back to our childhood. Today is World of Play-Doh Day. Today is when the invention of Play-Doh came around.
0: So, wait a minute, what year, though? What year?
1: It was in 1955.
0: So, in 1955, the makers of Play-Doh... you know I'm up to no good right now, right? Yeah, the makers of Play-Doh pinched out their first loaf of Play-Doh, right? Because when you say Play-Doh, everybody think about the machine. You had a little template on there, and it could come out like a long circle, a long star, or something. And yeah, that first loaf came off the assembly line, Jack. Yep. 1955. Like, wow. Okay.
1: Yeah, a school teacher. Yeah, she wanted something that was less messy than the clay that they were using. So she linked up with her son-in-law who worked at the wallpaper place. Because actually, Play-Doh is just wallpaper paste. It's the paste that they use to clean wallpaper from back in the day. The soot off the wallpaper.
0: Huh.
1: Yeah. Fun fact. But yeah, today was the first day she rolled it out and pitched the first loaf off.
0: That is. You lucky I was distracted right there. I was distracted, but I think it was a good thing. I was distracted. Oh, all man. Right.
1: Yeah. So actually, we could keep moving along, keeping with the kids and stuff, because, you know, all the kids are back in school. Today is also National School Backpack Awareness Day.
0: Backpack Awareness.
1: Yeah, let me explain this real quick. And when I was growing up, I didn't know this was a thing, but we take care of our kids much better than they used to take care of us back in the day. So supposedly, you're not supposed to carry any more than 10% of your body weight. And I know I did that way more than that back when I was in school. My backpack was always heavy and always stuffed. I used to have tons of books. Didn't read many of them, but they were in my backpack.
0: Hey, man, you got to put on a show. You got to put on a show.
1: Absolutely.
0: You know, you can't be stupid and not have the books. You know, if you're going to be stupid, at least have the book. That way, in a pinch, you can still look something up real quick.
1: Oh, you always can look like you doing something. That's the key.
0: Yeah.
1: You ain't got to do it. You ain't have to do it. You just need to look like you doing
0: it. That is crazy. 10% of your body weight. I'm beating that now. Shoot.
1: It's only 10% of your body weight, man, is what you're supposed to carry max. So any of those things can be backpacks, man. Suitcases, purses, all that good stuff. And ladies, and their purses are ridiculous.
0: Yeah, the bigger the purse, the heavier it is.
1: Yeah.
0: No, but see now, I know a long-standing, respected organization that would absolutely disagree and say balderdash to what you have said, sir. Balderdash, I say. Yes, balderdash. Oh, man. No, man, that would be Uncle Sam, Jack, because you're talking to a soldier, Jack, and a lot of times you load it up so much, you're not only 10%, man, you're carrying double your body weight.
1: No,
0: you know, yes, for a minute. Ain't like you going from the house to the car or from the car to the office. No. You walking miles with a load on your back, singing songs, acting like you're happy. You know,
1: we ain't talking about that.
0: Yeah. Thank you. Because I might not have caught it for another 2 or 3 minutes. Easy, Jack. The memories were just opening up. Well, I'm gonna think about cadences. And, yeah. Anyway, moving right along.
1: All right. Now, this is a day. Actually, and funny thing is, I actually know people who observe this day. Today is National Collect Rocks Day. I actually know people that will go down to the lake. Some are in Florida right now, so they'll probably hit the sandy beaches down there, and they will collect rocks. They will actually collect rocks. I don't know. Back when we had the pet rock, that was a big thing. I don't know if this is correlated with that, but yeah, today is Collect Rocks Day.
0: Man, you know, you said that, and the first thing that popped in my mind is somebody's commercial. One of them medical insurance commercials. And it's a white dude and a white lady, and they're out in the woods walking around. I think she's a geologist, and she's going to teach him a few things. And they talking and different stuff. And he said, "Oh, wow, look at this." She said, "Oh, you found a leverite." And he said, "Oh, a leverite? What's a leverite?" She said, "Yeah, lever right there." That's how my mind worked, baby. That's how my mind worked, boy. You give me a reference point, pew, I'm gone, Jack. I'm gone. I'll be back if I don't get lost. Oh, man, that's crazy. National Rock Day. And you know what? Yep. Hey, I'm going to stop right there. I'm going to just stop right there. I go, ooh, felt myself going in a direction. It's like, nah, let me stop.
1: All right, so now we only have one last holiday for today. And this is a holiday I have actually observed my whole life, but didn't know today was the day to do it. Today is National Stay Away from Seattle Day.
0: You know, I've always wanted to go to Seattle, Washington.
1: Yeah.
0: I've gotten close a few times, right? Literally, physically close. But just couldn't make the extra effort for the thing to happen. But today is, National Stay Away from Seattle Day.
1: Yes.
0: Is there any particular reason this holiday was established?
1: Today is to give the lovely people of Seattle a break because they were considered the best place to live and the best place to be in the U.S. So today is to give them a break, the locals a break from all the tourists in Seattle.
0: I was hoping for a little bit more. I really was. I thought it was going to be something scandalous, you know, something I could get some ugly snide remarks in about, but that ain't happening today. Just to get people of Seattle a rest.
1: But I, you know, I always get one. What's they call that? The Space Needle? Isn't that in Seattle?
0: Yeah.
1: Yeah, I always wanted to see that thing up close and personal.
0: Man,
1: I don't know why. It just kind of looked like a spaceship to me. I just want to kind of look at it and see it one time before I leave this planet. So Tennessee will be in Seattle eventually, but it won't be today.
0: Really, it really won't be today. You got a long way to go and a short time to get there, or a short time not to get there.
1: Right.
0: Man, that is crazy, because it was, let me see, what was the thing? Seattle, or pretty much Washington State maybe was the, oh, no, no, I know what it was. They had a rain festival in Seattle. Yeah, it ran from January through December. And to me, I kind of dig the rain sometimes, man. Keeps it cool, you know, it ain't too bright. You know, I always wanted to go and just kind of mellow out and see what it would be like.
1: Oh, okay. Say, man, yeah, it, you know, that's one thing they're famous for is that rain, that Seattle rain.
0: They're famous for a few other things, too, but that ain't what we're talking about, right? Oh, man. I'm getting ready like we're going to be off the air for a minute. Jack, okay.
1: Yeah.
0: Yeah, man, that's right, cuz. Today's the last day for broadcasting for the summer season. We're going to shut down at 5 o'clock right after the Talent Catalog radio show. But then they're going to do the training over the weekend. And we're going to be back in action Monday morning, 8 o'clock in the a.m. for that 24/7 run for the fall, baby. Man, it's nice to have a bunch of live DJs in the building playing music, man. I've been exposed to a lot of stuff in the past 3 years, Jack. Man, I got exposed to Asian rap, Russian funk. Asian funk. Somebody turn me on. I can't think of what it is. Oh, it's going to bug me all day, man. But just different kinds, man. Just Brazilian music, Spanish, Mexican, man. I even heard some, somebody had threw something on, man, and it was Swedish, and they were yodeling. And guess what? It wasn't bad, baby. It wasn't bad, man. It wasn't. And, you know, because I heard it start, oh, man, not yodeling. But then I opened up my mind a little bit. And,
1: yeah,
0: man, they were rolling, man. I was like, shoot, made me want to yodel, you know? I ain't going to try it right now. I really want to. I really want to, but I'm not. I'm not.
1: All right.
0: A bunch of people saying, thank you, ATC. You're welcome. Don't say I ain't did nothing for you. You're welcome, man. Oh, man. So, man, we won't be back on Friday. We got eight days.
1: Man.
0: Hey, man, you get 8 days off, man. We'll be back on the 25th, you know.
1: All right.
0: I don't even think if somebody.
1: I look forward to that.
0: I don't think too many people going to miss their first show that first week. So, hint, hint, wink, wink. Don't miss your first show. Man. Don't miss your first show. You know, I'm going to try and chill, though. I'm going to try and chill. Got a few things I can catch up on. And if the weather holds out, it's going to fall right in the pocket, you know. So
1: sounds good.
0: It ain't the way I planned it, but it's going to work out. So that's what we're doing right now. What you got planned, man, for the weekend?
1: Oh, man, for this weekend, I do have something on the books this weekend. Where am I going to be at? As you mentioned this.
0: Good thing I asked. Hey, let me check my calendar. I don't want to come up later. But, ooh, I was supposed to be.
1: I am going to be at the club with my cousin, and I need to find out where I'm going to be.
0: Yeah, having a location usually comes in handy.
1: Yes, you know,
0: along with the time.
1: Yes. ATC put me on the SPOT.
0: Hey, man, I'm helping you out, dog.
1: Look, completely forgot about it. I'm glad you mentioned this, ATC. I need to go ahead and wrap around and see exactly where I'm going to be at.
0: See what happens when you get busy.
1: All right, you know, man. I know for sure Sunday I'm going to be here in I'm being Cleveland Heights at the Social Room for Brown Sunday. You know, watch the Cleveland Brownies do whatever they gonna do.
0: Yeah, I think you said it when you said Brownies. I think that explains a whole lot of what they gonna do. They'll do what they've been doing. They'll do what they've been doing, man. I mean, I hate to say this like this, but since you brought it up. I don't know, man. It's like you ever notice they'll get somebody good here and it really won't progress, and then they'll go someplace else and thrive. You know? It's like sometimes it's like they treat Cleveland or the Browns like it's a training team or something, man. It's like, you know, it's like recruiting or a starter camp or something, man. I don't know, man. Anyway.
1: That's what it is.
0: Man. Well,
1: the Lake Erie water is only good when you leave. That's the Cleveland superpower.
0: That's just foul all the way around, too, Jack.
1: Yep, so I'll be there watching the Cleveland Brownies on Sunday. So come join and have fun. If you want to see your man Tennessee in the building, and if you know, you know.
0: Man, oh man, see, you said Brownies again, and I've been resisting something. I ain't going to resist no more. Yeah, check out the Browns. They're going to smear up the field. The Brownies are going to smear up the field. That wasn't too mean, was it? Yeah, I know. Browns fans are tough. They've taken worse than that.
1: Yes.
0: In a lot of different. That ain't what we're talking about right now. Well, as always, man, thank you so much for calling in and sharing the holidays. Gives me a nice little boost. It's going to be a long run today. You got me just right, man.
1: All right.
0: And I got
1: the I appreciate you too, ATC, and everybody out there tuning in to your show. And appreciate everything you do, because you work hard for that station, man. You are the hardest man, working man in Oberlin.
0: Yeah, what? You are not the first one to say that to me. Man, somebody asked me, how much you getting paid? What? No, it's free work, baby. It's free work. This free work, though, got me in a movie. This free work has got me reaching people, man. A few people come to the shows, and you know, we had a good time at the Art in the Park this weekend, and I met a lady that is a puppeteer and got a few new projects right there. It's just, you know, it's about networking, you know, and not being so isolated. COVID isolated a lot of people. You know, and the weird thing about isolation is weird when you look at the race thing in this country. There was a time that it was never together. It's always been segregated, but then they made the segregation formal, okay? And then they went to desegregate, but then it never really took, just my opinion. But now it's like when COVID hit, and with the digital thing being more prevalent now, it's like now people segregate themselves digitally. You know, people would rather sit at home and look at a little screen instead of going someplace and seeing it live and dealing with people. As much as people can get on your nerves, we can. You know why so many people on the planet?
1: Why's that?
0: Because we need each other, so we can help each other. Ain't nobody can do this by themselves, you know. But it's hard to get to that point when you've been kind of conditioned to separate, be better, look down, blah blah blah blah blah blah blah blah blah blah blah blah blah blah blah blah blah blah blah blah blah blah blah blah blah blah blah blah blah blah blah blah blah blah blah blah blah blah blah blah blah blah blah blah blah blah blah blah blah blah blah blah blah blah blah blah blah blah blah blah blah blah blah blah blah blah blah blah blah blah blah blah blah blah blah blah blah blah blah blah blah blah blah blah blah blah blah blah blah blah blah blah blah blah blah blah blah blah blah blah blah. But those are my opinions, and not those of Oberlin College or WOBC 91.5 Oberlin College and Community Radio. Wow, I did a disclaimer and a station ID in the same breath. It's a first. It's a first. And I probably didn't have to, but it just felt like, hey, let me go and do that. It's just my opinion. Just my opinion. Man, again, I do want to say thanks. the best of you and yours, man. And we're going to talk before the 8 days is up.
1: Oh, absolutely.
0: We got a couple of projects we got to get ready for the new season, for the fall 2026 with Tennessee. Cool. And I got some foolishness I got to get to right now. Because it's 9:05, and this is ATC behind the MIC on this Hump Day Humor Whirlwind Wednesday. I've been playing a little bit of jazz. Let me do a quick recap. It was George. Well, I started out with Roy Ayers and Tennessee Cool for Holiday. And it was Breezin' by George Benson and Burning Up the Carnival with Joe Sample and Earth, Wind, and Fire, September. And right there is There's Only You by Art Porter and Correction. Right now, we got Tuesday's Delight by Eric Marienthal playing. I'm getting ready to slide out the jazz a little bit. You know, by the time I get to noon, I'm going to be losing my mind and ain't no telling where I'm going to end up. So, thanks again, Tennessee Cool. We're going to have a little break. We're going to talk before the break is over. And anything else you want to say, Tennessee Cool.
1: Just everybody, be safe out there. Enjoy yourself and treat each other right. And Tennessee Cool will be back in 8 days.
0: Boom, boom. That's how you leave the room, baby. All right.
1: All right.

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Oh, for parents and caregivers of the mentally ill, and connections for support for those diagnosed with a mental illness. 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I'm going to say that again. National Alliance on Mental Health for Lorain County, 440-204-4391. Yeah, I got it wrote down. I need it. Yeah, me too.

WOBC PSAs. Those interested in submitting PSAs about local events and organizations can contact PSA at WOBC.org for more information. Man, it's funny how the glare can be in the right spot at the right time and come from out of nowhere. All right, y'all. It is 9-11. It's 9-12, but I just wanted to say 9-11. Not because of that, but just because I like the number 11. Got that business out the way. And speaking of business, we got some birthdays today. We got some real interesting ones. Let me see if I can get through this. This first one, or the last one I was looking at, is T. LaRock. I thought it was a misprint or a typo, and I thought it was Scott LaRock. But it was T. LaRock. That would be T. L.A. Rock. He was in that early group of hip-hop artists. Terrence Terry Ronnie Keaton, known by T. LaRock, is an American old-school MC best known for his collaboration with Def Jam Recordings co-founder Rick Rubin and a 1984 single, It's Yours. Got that in for the birthday mix. As a matter of fact, it's the first one in the birthday mix.

time. Sometimes technology can find the rhyme the wrong time. Alright. It's doing its thing and it won't let me do my thing. But if I had to just rattle off, it's quite a few. But one of them definitely was B.B. King. Let me see if I can do the refresher thing with all of this thing. I still got some stuff in. There's some stuff in there. We gonna see what we can make happen today in this next hour, because I got a feeling I'm gonna be here till... Let me check this, see if it's been... Yep, look like I'm gonna be here till Pawpaw get in here at noon. Then I'm gonna be out of here, and then I got some things I got to do. Get my vacation break started right. Well, at least to the weekend for training. Ha! And those interested in, maybe not, well, you can't get a show now, but you might be able to get one if you're on the sub list. You get trained, you'll be able to sub, and if a slot should open up, you could be in line to get that time. Training will be this weekend. You know somebody from WOBC. Find out, it's be coming out soon. I know it's this weekend. And different hours. As I get the information, I'll share it. Especially a lot of those freshmen, might be a lot to have a show, but you get a sub in when it works best for you. 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By the time you get to be a second year, hey, you'll be ahead of the game. And what's that game? 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This is Whirlwind Wednesday, Hump Day Wednesday, Foolishness Before Friday. 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I am your host, ATC, short for Alexander the Comic, sitting behind the big board, y'all. I appreciate you listening, and I'm going to show you my appreciation, because I'm gonna quit bumping my gums for a minute or several. All right, how about that? And this is also Eric Marienthal, New Jack Saturday. And then coming up next, we got Hyde Park, The Ah Ooh Song by Jeff Kashiwa, Let's Groove by Earth, Wind & Fire, September Girls, GRLS, Big Star, Street Life, The Crusaders, Straight No Chaser, Thelonious Monk, Just Friends, Charlie Parker, and then we're gonna see what we can do about that birthday mix with It's Yours, Tila Rock. And let's see what I can make happen, y'all.

Okay, y'all, I think I got that little glitch worked out. Marina, singer from Colombia, celebrating her birthday today. The only reason I said her name is I thought about that character from the Little Rascals, Farina. And the cereal. Christina Smith is celebrating her birthday as well. Harry Douglas, out of Florida, celebrating her birthday today. Football player. Wilbert Montgomery, another football player and coach. Jules Bass celebrating her birthday today. Happy birthday, Jules. Jules. Sorry about that. Jules Bass was one of those composers for a lot of the early cartoons, Hanna-Barbera, a lot of the Christmas ones, too. Seth the Cartoonist is celebrating.

Robert Fortune is celebrating a birthday today. Rob to Rob, happy birthday. Happy birthday. Oh, I'm sorry. He was a botanist. Ursula Franklin is also celebrating a birthday today. Happy birthday, Ursula. And Jessamy is celebrating a birthday today. Happy birthday, lady. Shalane McCall is celebrating a birthday. Guy Harvey celebrating a birthday today. Hanny Shaft is celebrating a birthday. Happy birthday, Hanny. Emma Hardy celebrating a birthday today. Mary Costas celebrating a birthday. Happy birthday, lady. John Hendricks celebrating a birthday today. That's who I was trying to get.

John Hendricks. Celebrating a birthday today, jazz singer, lyricist, jazz critic, and historian. Celebrating a birthday today. I gotta do something different here. It's gonna be the same songs, but I gotta change the order just a bit. Give me a little bit of leeway time here. Oh, let's see. Who else do we have? Celebrating a birthday today. And as always, if today is your birthday, on behalf of myself and WOBC, we want to wish you a happy birthday. If yesterday was your birthday, we want to wish you a happy belated birthday. And if your birthday is between now and the 24th, I want to wish you a happy birthday. And if your birthday is the 25th, I'll be back, and then I'll be able to say it then. So you got a birthday coming up, boom. And, oh, also, I will say that on the 25th, it's going to be a special day because the next day is Alexander Starr's birthday. And I'm going to lean in a little bit heavy with some of his music. So, happy birthday, y'all. Past, present, and future. Future. That was for you, Jake, Sam, and all the cast from the movie Shock Infinity. Lisa Tootie is celebrating her birthday today. She's a writer. British Tootie. Oh, I'm sorry. It's Tuttle. The glare got me. It did. I'm sorry. My bad. I gotta remember a few things, too. Which direction I'm going in.

Francis Parkman is celebrating her birthday today. American historian. Doug Martish is celebrating her birthday today. Happy birthday, man. Guitarist extraordinaire. Jerry Parr celebrating her birthday today. Secret Service agent. Happy birthday, man. Dennis Connor, sailor. Happy birthday, sailor. Happy birthday. I salute you, one veteran to another. Sean Clancy is also celebrating a birthday today. Lawrence Dobkin is celebrating a birthday. Happy birthday, man. Writer, actor. No way. Oh, guitarist Charlie Bird is celebrating a birthday today. Along with Colin Newman celebrating a birthday. A lot of musicians. Alan Barton, happy birthday. Y'all should get together and make a band, make a birthday album. Call it The Birthday Boys. The Birthday Boys. I'm gonna stop. Alexander Shomarell celebrating a birthday today. Happy birthday. He was big on nonviolence. Leona, is that Leona Lewis? No, Luna. Sorry, Luna. Singer is celebrating a birthday today. That was Charlie Parker, Just Friends. I did switch up the order just a little bit. And this one right here is Straight No Chaser. By Thelonious Monk, y'all. Kathy Kurtzman celebrating a birthday today, along with Philip Lim. Happy birthday. Philip Lim, fashion designer. Some of y'all knew that already. Yeah. Sure you did. They give a special shout out to DJ Miz. DJ Miz, are you on campus? Call the radio station, 440-775-8139. You got anything to tell me about DJ Miz? Let me know. I want to know. Ebony Smith is celebrating a birthday today. Happy birthday, Ebony. Ron Blair is celebrating a birthday today. Man, it's a bunch of musicians today. Charles Crocker celebrating a birthday today. Railroad executive founded Central Pacific Railroad. Eric Hipple celebrating a birthday today. Football player. Screenwriter Jeff Gutheim celebrating a birthday along with Susan Rattan. Happy birthday, Susan. Guy Hamilton celebrating a birthday today. Along with Clive Bell, man. Coco Brown celebrating a birthday today. Don't you work too hard, girl. Don't you work too hard. Kate Lambert celebrating a birthday today. All them Kates out there, especially when I met a long time ago and I ran into yesterday at the All Station meeting. What's up, y'all? Happy birthday to all the Kates out there, and hi to all the Kates out there too. Sure, why not? Lorena Gonzalez celebrating a birthday today. Happy birthday, Lorena. Sean Fry is celebrating a birthday today. Alan Funt, oh man. Alan Funt, game show host. I think he was married to Betty White. His birthday is today. Happy birthday, Alan Funt. Thank you. Thank you for what you have done. Who else we got here? Michael James Shaw celebrating a birthday today. Keep that pen pushing, man.
Sandy Peterson celebrating her birthday today. American board and video game designer. My man, that's how you transition. John Knowles celebrating her birthday today. Richard Engel, war correspondent, celebrating her birthday today. E.C. George Swardahan, he's a physicist. Happy birthday, man. Thank you for what you're doing, too. Figure it out, man. Figure it out. W.O. Bentley is celebrating the birthday today. Yes, automotive engineer, Mr. Bentley. Norman Lamb is celebrating her birthday today. Gillette the singer celebrating her birthday today, along with BJ Ward celebrating her birthday. Happy birthday, y'all. Lori Stokes is also celebrating her birthday today, along with Tim Raines. Happy birthday, y'all. Earl Klute, oh man. Gotta get him in there. We got, who else we rocking and rolling and jazzing it up with today? Lenny Clark is celebrating her birthday today. Comedian, thank you, man. Thank you, Lenny.

Nick Sagan celebrating a birthday today. Writer, yes he is. Carl Andre celebrating a birthday today. Artiste extraordinaire. Tulip Sadiq is celebrating a birthday today. Happy birthday. She's a British politician, but I did want to say Tulip. Told you, I'm just an old adolescent. Tulip. Robert Shuler celebrating a birthday today, along with Tony Little. And Julia Darusula celebrating a birthday today. Ronnie Drew, musician, hanging there, baby. Jake Anderson celebrating a birthday today. Man, I'm making up for missing now, ain't I? Golly. Sorry, we're coming around the home stretch. George Washington Curtis Lee celebrating a birthday today, along with Jane Brooke. And Lee Jin Wook is also celebrating a birthday today.

Music Soul Child is also celebrating a birthday today, along with Linda Miller and Nicola McLean celebrating birthdays today. Happy birthday, y'all.

still a few that I saw that I haven't seen, but we gonna do what we got to do. Christopher Rich is also celebrating her birthday today, along with Linda Kay. Linda Kay was the redhead of Petticoat Junction. Yeah, ooh, thank you, memory. Karen Horney celebrating her birthday today. She's an American-German psychiatrist, Karen Horney. Karen Horney is having a birthday today. Happy birthday, Karen Horney. Jack Kelly from Maverick is also, and other stuff, also celebrating a birthday today. I'm going to see if I can find that one. I got time. Tina Barrett is celebrating a birthday today, along with Chris Carson. And I mentioned Karen Horney and Tulip having birthdays today, along with Flo Rida. Happy birthday, Flo Rida. And Jack Churchill is celebrating a birthday today. And Than Bing Bing is celebrating a birthday today. She's an actress, and I have seen her in something, and she sings. But come on, how can you not want to say Than Bing Bing on the radio? Come on, Than Bing Bing behind Karen Horney and Tulip? Come on, y'all. Flo Rida, come on, it just flows. You got to ride the flow sometimes. Kayla Pratt is also celebrating her birthday today, along with Ed Begley Jr. celebrating that birthday. Thank you, both of y'all, for all of y'all, for what you have done and will do. I even throw a little extra on it. Annie Francis is having a birthday today. Happy birthday, lady. Henry Louis Gates Jr., good story about him. The best, to me, one of my favorite. J. Anthony Brown murder hits was Smooth Criminal, and it was about Louis Henry Gates. He's a professor on Harvard a year, one of the prestigious campuses. And he was trying to get in his house, and I think he broke his key off in the door, and he got arrested for trying to get in his house. And the parody was A New Criminal. Funniest song. If you can find it, let me know, because I've been looking for it. I've been looking for it hard. I got it on cassette somewhere. Each time I find it, I lose it. All right, y'all, hitting the home stretch. Nick Jonas, Alexis Bledel, Amy Poehler, Mickey Rourke, Mark Anthony, Lauren Bacall, Jennifer Tilly, Tamron Hall, Carl Donitz, Peter Falk, B.B. King, David Copperfield, The Illusionist, Marina, Molly Shannon are all having birthdays today, and I made it with 20 seconds to spare. Woo! It was a lot of them. I'm gonna get this birthday mix. It's still being worked out, but we got that worked out, y'all. It is 9:39, and thank you so much for your time and listening to WOBC 91.5-FM, Oberlin College and Community Radio. I am your host, ATC, short for Alexander the Comic, y'all. Yeah, let's shift gears a little bit. Let's shift gears just a little bit. We're going to slide back a little bit. Man, maybe not. I can take that song out, maybe play it later. We're going to see what's going to happen. Thank you for listening. This is...

Okay, that was Earth, Wind, and Fire. Let's groove. So let's groove. This one is September Girls. GRLS.

That first one was It's Yours, T. La Rock, and this is That Was, and this is John Hendrick, Centerpiece. This is Jive Samba by John Hendrick, celebrating a birthday today.

it on. Gonna get it on. Get it on then. Get it on. Get it all on. Get it on. Turn them on, turn down, turn down.

All right, y'all, we're going to slide into some Earl Clue since today is his birthday, too. This one is Living Inside Your Love, followed by Tropical Legs and...

That was Earl Clue. Living Inside Your Love. That's a pretty tune, ain't it? I know, right? Yeah. Okay, y'all, we're going to keep it going with some Earl Clue. But I'm going to take care of a little business because I want to say thank you so much for tuning in and listening to WOBC-FM 91.5 Oberlin College and Community Radio. 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

The sound that you're listening to is from my guitar that's named Lucille. I'm very crazy about Lucille. Lucille took me from the plantation. Oh, and you might say, brought me fame. I don't think I could just talk enough about Lucille. Sometime when I'm blue, it seems like Lucille try to help me call my name. I used to sing spirituals, and I thought that this was the thing that I wanted to do. But somehow or other, when I went in the army, I picked up on Lucille, started singing the blues. Well, now when I'm paying my dues, maybe you don't know what I mean when I say paying dues. I mean when things are bad with me, I can always, you know, depend on Lucille. Sort of hard to talk to you myself. 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

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Well, not maybe, I am lonely. 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Look out. 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

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But Lucille don't want to play nothing but the blues. And I think I'm pretty glad about that. 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

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I remember once I was in an automobile accident, and when the car stopped turning over, it fell over on Lucille, and it held it up off of me, really, it held it up off of me. 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I know you've never heard of that one, have you? 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And the guy that was mad with this old lady, when she fell over on this gas tank that was burning for heat, the gas ran all over the floor.

0: we gonna round out this BB King triple play in a weird kind of way. This is How Blue Can You Get? Of course, the Thriller's gone with Hometown Tracy Chapman along with him. Midnight in San Juan by Earl Clue along with Tropical Legs and Living Inside Your Love. It's 10:31. I'm a little bit under the gun. Got less than 90 minutes of fun before we take that little bit of a break. And some rest I am going to take. Got some folks out there that done lost some folks. It's gonna be rough. But maybe a little bit of BB will help you see past where you at. I said right where you at. Cause as they say, this too shall pass. I can honestly say, sometimes it take a minute. I'm still working on several projects.
1: I've been downhearted, baby, ever since the day we met. I say I've been downhearted, baby, ever since the day we met.

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Carini, riparti, pazienti.

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13: All right, y'all, it is hump day. That was the wrong one from the wrong source. But I got it in. What day is today? It's hump day. I was looking for the mix. I still got a chance to get it in, but I did remember one thing that was missing from the day. How I usually start it, and it's going to be still different. The next song that I play is how I usually start it. Since

0: Humor Whirlwind Wednesday. Let's try. Wait a minute. Let me do this first. All right, let's try this. This is Shirley Ellis. Who remembers Shirley Ellis? Anybody? Anybody? Come on. I know you can hear me. No. She is the one who came up with
1: the name game.
0: Yeah, the name
1: Shirley,
0: game.
1: Shirley, Shirley, Bo Burley, Bo Nana, Banna, Bo Burley, Fee, Fire, Mo Merley, Shirley. Lincoln, Lincoln, Lincoln, Bo Bingan, Bo Nana, Banna, Bo Bingan, Fee, Fire, Mo Mingan, Lincoln.

See, I'm going to tell you, I come in on Wednesdays. There's a gap, and I figure I come in and just be a little silly. Denise Williams, Silly, is the official theme song for Wednesday. I knew I was forgetting one.

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Oh, that was Denise Williams. Silly songs, silly songs. And I figure I'd venture off for this particular silly song by Ray Stevens. I'm kissing you goodbye.

Ray Stevens, I'm kissing you goodbye, but I'll be back. I'll be back. September 25th, stronger, well rested, for a brand new generational confusion show with your host.

0: Alright, and I clearly selected the wrong one on the fly. But I'll be back in September the 25th, 2026, ATC behind the MIC, right here at WOBC 91.5, Oberlin College and Community Radio, and I'll be back with what? 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
1: He rode a blazing saddle.

Frankie Lane, the theme from the movie by Mel Brooks, Blazing Saddles. Who knows what this is? Who knows what this is? 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This is Hump Day Humor, Whirlwind Wednesday, Foolishness Before Friday. With your host, ATC, short for Alexander the Comic. 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

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So if you got that twitch, that itch, or some oozing, go around there to the free clinic. Let them tell you about it. Let them tell you what it is. Participate in a mental health study. Are you 18 to 29 years old, enrolled in as an undergraduate student at a college within the United States, and identify as having a mental illness or a mental health disorder? Oberlin alum Chris Stanick is conducting research to learn more about college students' experiences with their mental health and how their mental illness identifies and is shaped by their college life and other identities. Study procedures, a brief survey and an interview will take approximately 60 minutes. If you fit the description and are interested in participating, you can contact Chris Stanick at stanick.64@bukey email.

Why I Sing the Blues. B.B. King, y'all. It's 11:11 on this hump day Wednesday. Y'all ready? Midway through the week. Middle of September. You know what's coming up next. Am I the first?

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1: Then you can mash.
0: Then you can monster mash.
1: The monster mash.
0: And do my graveyard smash.
1: Then you can mash.

the fourth time. How about some Huey Lewis and the News and their power love? Can they help themselves? It's 11:28, and I appreciate you listening to WOBC. Wait a minute, Huey, that was rude. I was talking. It's 11:28, and I'm sure you can. And I appreciate you listening to WOBC 91.5, Oberlin College and Community Radio. And let's get back to it.

You know, one time things got so bad until I had to go to one of my friends and talk to him. And I told him, I said, you know, I'm having problems with the woman that I love. It seems that I call her on the phone and I just can't get her to answer. And then I went to her house and I saw a car parked in the driveway. I knocked on the door, but still my knocks went unanswered. And then I went home and I watched television until television went off. And then I played my records until I just didn't want to hear them anymore. And finally I went to bed, but I found myself waking up a few hours later. And the tears were running down my face. And my friend told me, he said, Lenny, you just ought to forget about her. But I told my friend, I said, you know, maybe you've never been in love like I've been in love. And maybe you've never felt the things that I felt. But this is what I told my friend. I said, you know, sometimes you get lonely. Ow. You get lonely. Ow. You get lonely. Ow.

0: 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I love you for listening. Yes, I do. Yes, I do. Here's a just triple play.
1: You know, sometimes I talk to myself.
0: I talk to myself too.
1: Not sometimes.

0: I never take anything for granted. 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And that's one thing that you'll never in your life ever have to worry about me. If I'll ever change towards you, because baby, I love you. 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
1: I love you.
0: Just the way.
1: Just the way you are.

0: Grover Washington and Mr. Bill Withers. Just the two of us. Just one firefly and... Wait a minute, what was the one? Just the two of us, just the way you are, and just one firefly. Because I love you, would you mind? Earth, wind, and fire, the power of love. Huey Lewis in the news. I can't help myself. The Four Tops, The Longest Time, Billy Joel. Candyman by Sammy Davis Jr. Ghostbusters by Ray Parker Jr. Monster Mash by Bobby Boris Pickett. Yeah, Bobby Boris Pickett. And the Crypt Kickers. I believe that's what it is, the Crypt Kickers. Ouch. Yeah, the Crypt Kickers. All right, now please go back. Thank you very much. And, of course, Monster Mash. And Why I Sing the Blues by B.B. King. It is 11:58. I think I'm going to stick around a little while longer. Gotta see what I'm going to work out. I got plenty of music lined up. And I did squeezing Barry White in with Lisa Stansfield. You know, I had the Just thing going, just one firefly, just the two of us. And wait a minute, what was the other one that quick? Just one firefly, just the way you are, just the two of us. Right, that's it, got it. Okay, now we're going to throw in this Lisa Stansfield and Barry White, the old switch around, as it were. And we're going to see what happens next. And again, I do want to say thank you so much for listening and tuning in to WOBC 91.5, Oberlin College and Community Radio, Dash. It's good to meet some of the DJs at the All-Station meeting yesterday. It was good. We're going to see what happened. We got work to do, y'all. We got work to do. All right, here we go. Let's go and let this ride.
1: But I'll find somewhere, somehow. Keep looking at it. And you know, Barry, I'll never give up looking for my baby.
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it ain't Thursday, but I'm going to do a throwback on Wednesday. Like I ain't already doing it. But this one is like really intentional. It's intentional. With malice and forethought. What y'all know about this? Somebody out there, ooh,

0: See what I did there? You didn't see this coming. That was Life is a Highway, Rascal Flatts. Before that was, wait a minute, let me do this right. Rascal Flatts, Rolls Royce Car Wash, Never Can Say Goodbye to Jackson 5 from the movie 5, Heartbeats, I did a weird double play of We Haven't Finished Yet. All Around the World with Lisa Stansfield and Barry White. Just the Two of Us, Grover Washington and Bill Withers. And Just the Two of Us. Oh, Just the Way You Are, Barry White. Just One Firefly, Alexander Starr. Because I Love You, Lenny Williams. Would You Mind, Earth, Wind, and Fire. The Power of Love, Huey Lewis and the News. The Four Tops, I Can't Help Myself, Billy Joel. The Longest Time, Sammy Davis Jr., Candyman, Ray Parker Jr., Ghostbusters, and Bobby Pigott and the Crypt Kickers, Monster Mash. All right, y'all, I'm sticking around for a minute. I'm working on something. We're going to see how this works out. It seems I have, there we go. Yeah, we're going to see how this works out. We're going to see what we can do. Right here at WOBC 91.5 Oberlin College and Community Radio. And I probably should get a PSA in or two at least. Let's do this one.
1: 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Every Friday, the review is published in print and online. The printed version of the paper is distributed free of charge around the college and the town of Oberlin. 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The newspaper is a way of staying connected to the community and learning about upcoming events that make Oberlin a unique place. If you are interested in writing for the review, for further information, visit oberlinreview.org.
2: Every day in the United States,
0: let's do this one a different way. Well, okay.
2: 8 kids are shot by a misused or unlocked gun. Gun sales were at a 20-year high this past summer, and with coronavirus lockdowns keeping more kids at home, the number of deadly, unintentional shootings by children is rising. Parents who own guns need to take every precaution when it comes to gun storage. 3 in 4 first and second graders know where their parents keep their gun, and 1 in 3 admit to handling the weapons. Guns need to be locked to prevent children from accessing firearms and to decrease the chances of unintentional shootings.
0: That's right. Lock up your kids so your guns will be safe. Ba-dum-bun-ting! Here we go, Neil Diamond.
3: Here it began. I can't begin to knowing.
0: Oh, and I would recommend that Whiplash collar, that radio Whiplash.
3: Wasn't the spring

0: Neil Diamond, Sweet Caroline. Man, that's a classic, ain't it? That's a throwback for real. Speaking of throwbacks, how about a little The Crusaders, Street Life? And I believe it's Randy Crawford singing too. And speaking of two, I would like to say to you, thank you so much for tuning in and listening to WOBC 91.5 FM, Oberlin College and Community Radio, broadcasting for over 76 years, y'all. 76 years, man. Tip of the spear right here, y'all.
1: I still hang around.
0: That's what I'm doing, hanging around.
1: Neither lost nor found.
0: Ain't that a predicament?

The Oberlin Grape. The Oberlin Grape is a bi-weekly newspaper featuring student journalism and satire. Copies are available in almost every building on campus. Students who would like to contribute articles or illustrations to the publication can email the Grape.

0: We are back, and we are looking at a pretty lopsided matchup, Jim.
1: That's right, Ron. I mean, in one corner, we've got a 175-pound guy, and in the other, a 6,000-ton heavyweight train?
0: Jim, this guy has no idea what he's getting himself into.
2: It's no contest. Every day, people tempt fate and die trespassing on railroad tracks. See tracks, think train.
3: All right, y'all, let's do a little quick recap. It was Street Life by the Crusaders, Yakety Sax by Boots Randolph, Humpin' by the Gap Band, Little Boot Thing by Paul Russell, Enjoy Yourself, the Jackson 5, Nothing But Love from the Five Heartbeats, Nothing But Love for You, Baby by Heavy D and the Boys, It's So Hard to Say Goodbye, G.C. Cameron, and It's So Hard to Say Goodbye, Boys the Men. You Can't Change That, Ray Parker Jr., and Change the World, Eric Clapton. I'm going to get some things in before I get up out of here, y'all. And some of the favorites, to get you through this middle of the week. I keep thinking it's Friday. But it's Wednesday. Hump Day.

I do want to thank you so much for tuning in and listening to WOBC-FM 91.5 Overland College Community Radio.

0: This right here is Eastbound and Down, Herb Albert. And if there's somebody I think who might be listening, you know what's coming up next. You like the double plays. And this is definitely one of my favorite double plays right here, because this song came from this song. And this song came from the movie Smokey and the Bandit, Jerry Lee Lewis.
1: Eastbound and down, loaded up and chucking. Are we gonna do what they say can't be done?
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0: WOBC-FM 91.5 Oberlin College and Community Radio, Radio. You got ATC behind the MIC right here, y'all. Doing this last fill-in for the summer of 2026, y'all. Put it in. That's what he said. Boom, boom, boom. Oh, just a tip. The tip of the iceberg, tip of the spear.
1: He's bound to die.
0: Loaded up and trucking.
1: Are we gonna do what they say can't be done?
0: We're doing it.
1: We've got

0: This is not a throwback because it's only Wednesday, so this is a pre-throwback, even though this is like a throwback.
1: Breaker 19, this here's a rubber duck. You got a copy on me, Big Ben, come on.
0: Oh, I gotta do it. He said rubber duck.
1: Four, Big Ben, for sure. By golly, it's clean, clear to Flagtown, come on. Yeah, it's a big 10-4 there, Big Ben. Yeah, we definitely got the front door, good buddy. Mercy sakes alive, looks like we got us a convoy.
0: Uh-oh.
2: It was the dark of the moon on the 6th of June in a Kenworth pulling logs. Cab over Pete with a reefer on and a Jimmy hauling hogs. We is heading for Bear on I-10 about a mile out of Shaky Town. I says, Pigpen, this here's a rubber duck and I'm about to put the hammer down.

0: understand this here's a duck, and you want to back off them hogs? 10-4, about 5 mile or so. 10, roger, them hogs is getting intense up here.
1: By the time we got into Tulsa Town, we had 85 trucks in all. But they's a roadblock up on the Cloverleaf, and them bears was wall to wall. Yeah, them Smokies as thick as bugs on a bumper. They even had a bear in the air. I says, calling all trucks, this here is the duck. We about to go

0: Big Ben. Negatory, Big Ben. You're still too close. Yeah, them hawks are starting to close up my sinuses. Mercy sakes, you better back off another 10.
1: Well, we rolled up Interstate 44 like a rocket sled on rails. We tore up all of our swindle sheets and left them setting on the scales. By the time we hit that shy town, them bears was getting smart. They'd brought up some reinforcements from the Illinois National Guard. There's armored cars and tanks and jeeps and rigs of every size. Yeah, them chicken coops was full of bears and choppers filled the skies. Well, we shot the line, we went for broke with 1,000 screaming trucks and 11 long-haired friends of Jesus in a chartreuse microbus.
0: Here, rubber duck to Sodbuster. Come on there, yeah. 10-4, Sodbuster. Listen, you want to put that microbus in behind that suicide jockey? Yeah, he's hauling dynamite and he needs all the help he can get.
1: Well, we laid a strip for the Jersey Shore and prepared to cross the line. I could see the bridge was lined with bears, but it didn't have a doggone dime. I says, Pigpen, this here's a rubber duck. We just ain't gonna pay no toll. So we crashed the gate doing 98. I says, let them truckers run.

0: Arsenal wants me to them hogs out there for sure. 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
1: We're gone. 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C.W. McCall Convoy. 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

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I did warn you earlier. Thought I was playing. 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

0: love like that, when you love like that, you really need one very important thing. One very, very important thing.
1: You know, sometimes we're not prepared for adversity. When it happens, sometimes we're caught short. We don't know exactly how to handle it when it comes up. Sometimes we don't know just what to do when adversity takes over. And I have advice for all of us. 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And it sounds like what you're supposed to say when you have that kind of problem. It's called Mercy. 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

like, really, I gotta carry all of this right now? 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I'm gonna try. 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And somebody should have some mercy. 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
1: Mercy.
0: All right, y'all, I think I'm going to get out of here pretty soon. But before I go, there are a few things I need to play before I go. Oh, you thought I wasn't going to get it in. I almost wasn't going to get it in, but I said I better get it in because I ain't going to be able to play it again for another 8 days. If you're feeling low, listen to this. If you're feeling raised up, this will take you a little higher.

0: Are you saying you'd like to take me out?
1: Yes.
0: Are you saying that you and Nicola are through?
1: Yes.
0: Are you saying that you are actually available?
1: Yes.
0: And you still like girls?
1: Yes.

0: gentlemen.
1: And those who have yet to make up their minds.
2: I love that line.
0: As people all over the world clamor for kinky boots. Time for us to get back to work. But before we go, we would like to leave you with the Price and Simon secret to success.
3: All right, now we've all heard of the 12-step program, have we not? Yes, but what you can do in 12

0: to work. But before we go, we would like to leave you with the Price and Simon secret to success.
1: All right, now we've all heard of the 12-step program, have we not? Yes, but what you can do in 12...

WWC, baby. Yeah, we doing it, y'all. We doing it. We doing it. It's Wednesday. And we're going to keep the groove going just a little bit longer. It's about a little less than 3 hours of broadcasting left.

Wait for it. Wait for it. Wait for it. That wasn't me. That's in the record. That was in the record.

Thank you so much for tuning in and listening to WOBC 91.5-FM, Oberlin College and Community Radio. That was just a beautiful mix. Some liked it, some didn't like it. And I'm going to play this for those who didn't like this current mix. How about that? Take it back to the classic. Take it back to the basic. You want to see something funny? My wife and kids, Lou Rawls. Michael has to get a colonoscopy. And Lou Rawls is the doctor. He got that camera on that long hose talking about. Ha ha. You'll never find another love like mine. Here we go.

0: Lou Rawls, I'm gonna miss y'all for 8 days. Ouch, ouch. Oh, that's not right either. That ain't right either. Hold on, hold on, hold on. Got ahead of myself a little bit there. We're gonna do, hope I don't lose nothing.
1: Pardon me, do you have change for a quarter? I gotta make a phone call. Thank you. Boy, I hope this woman don't take me through no changes today, because I had a hard day today, man. You know, let me see what's happening at the address before I go home.

Lou Rawls, I'll see you when I get there. How about some Christian Kane? Thinking of you. When I'm away and I'm on break, I will be thinking of you. Will you be thinking of me?

Here's another pre-throwback. Some of y'all ain't even know. Heaven must be missing an angel. What y'all know about Tavares, huh? What you know? What you think you know?

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Yeah, Cheryl Lynn got to be real. Speaking of got to be real, if you got a booty, you gotta shake it down to the ground. 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

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Oberlin College and Community Radio. I got your love right here.

Oh, mother of mine. All right, y'all, I'm getting ready to get up out of here. It's been all day, and it's been all love. Y'all take care. I'll see you next week, Friday, for the brand new Generational Confusion for, the fall 2026 season. I'm ATC. I'm about to be out of here. Y'all take care. Me and old Paint got to get where we at. I got to get my face in another place. It's Wednesday, but it feels like I'm getting ready for the weekend. All right. Y'all be cool. Be safe. Love somebody. Check on somebody. All that good stuff. Be safe and hydrate. Love you back. Cause I'm out of here.

0: 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That's GLAD, the number 4, TRAD, .ORG. 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
1: We'll start with The Farmer's Cursed Wife, a traditional English language folk song listed as Child Ballad number 278 and number 160 in the Roud Folk Song Index. It's been collected on both sides of the Atlantic. Here's Denise Norton O'Sullivan singing Farmer's Cursed Wife.
2: There wasn't

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That was Denise O'Sullivan singing Farmer's Cursed Wife. Farmer's Glory is one of several traditional songs we have today that celebrate the self-sufficiency, pride, and independence of the rural working class. The Copper family sing another version of this same song called The Two Brethren. This song was collected from another Sussex singer, Henry Hills. Here are Denise and Stuart Savage singing Farmer's Glory.

0: Here's to the fleece, and here's to the flock. God prosper the farmer and all of his stock.
1: That was Denise and Stuart Savage singing Farmer's Glory. The Farmer Labor Train is a famous 1942 folk song by Woody Guthrie using the tune of Wabash Cannonball. Farm Labor Train is about working class unity and refers historically to real trains that carried seasonal agricultural workers to the fields. The song describes a metaphorical train filled with farmers, miners, factory workers, and people of all colors riding together towards Washington, D.C. to support labor rights and political change. Here is Woody Guthrie singing Farm Labor Train.

That was Woody Guthrie singing Farmer Labor Train. A pair of traditional tunes is next, Gaelic Farmer and Lady's Triumph. A Gaelic farmer is one who is part of an ethno-linguistic group native to Ireland, Scotland, and the Isle of Man, who share a common Celtic heritage. Here are Gordon Bach, Ed Trickett, and Anne Mayo Muir playing Gaelic Farmer and Lady's Triumph.

0: That was Bach, Trickett, and Muir playing Gaelic Farmer and Lady's Triumph.
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0: Farmer's Reel is often referred to as the Golden Wedding Reel. It's played in a medley of Prince Edward Island dance tunes. Prince Edward Island is one of the eastern Canadian maritime provinces, off New Brunswick and Nova Scotia in the Gulf of St. Lawrence. The large island is marked by red sand beaches, lighthouses, and fertile farmland. Here's Ken Perlman playing Devil in the Kitchen, Munlochy Bridge, Strathspey, Heather on the Hill, Sheehan's Reel, and Farmer's Reel.

0: That was Ken Perlman playing Munlaki Bridge Strathspey, Heather on the Hill, Sheenan's Reel, and Farmer's Reel. Tracy Schwartz took a traditional old-time fiddle tune known as Drunken Hiccups and used it to create a new old song lamenting the hard times of farmers. A dirt farmer physically works the soil themselves rather than just owning the land or managing hired workers. Historically, it describes poorer farmers who grow crops mainly to feed their own families. Here are the New Lost City Ramblers singing Poor Old Dirt Farmer.
1: I'd like to do a number that I put together in true life. This was real reality, way beyond the virtual reality. You get in the seat of a John Deere tractor, you get some real reality going there. There's no doubt about it. Back in 1965, for some reason or another, I was trying to farm in Pennsylvania, and we had, between Memorial Day and Labor Day, we had 1 inch of rain. Came all at once. It was like somebody put a firecracker under the corn, shot up another inch or two, and then that was it. Well, I was dragging a disc back and forth with a tractor and looking back at the ground, and it was so much like sand. It was so dry. And the rhythm of the back and forth, I guess, over and over. And this tune started coming to my head about the poor old dirt farmer. He lost all his corn. Now where's the money to pay off his loan? Well, I quit farming since then, but I'm still playing this tune. It still feels right, as long as I don't play it too many times in a row. Just like the farming. Poor old dirt farmer.

0: That was the New Lost City Ramblers singing Poor Old Dirt Farmer. The Crafty Farmer is a child ballad, number 283. It belongs to a family of ballads about robbers outwitted. The farmer refers to himself as a doited old carl. In the Scots language, the phrase doited old carl roughly translates to a foolish, senile old man. The robber is thus thrown off his guard. Hear Ewan McCall and Peggy Seeger singing The Crafty Farmer.
1: I'm gone to sing ye a song, and I hope it'll gie ye content. It's a' aboot an old farmer gonna want to pay his rent.
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0: 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And the half-yearly rent of it amounts to £40. 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My landlord's no been at home, I've no seen him a year or more, which makes the yearly rent of it amounting to 80. 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You shouldn't have told me this, when robbers there are so many, for if they met you up on the way, they'd rob you of every penny. Sing fa-la-la-la-la-la. 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The old man winked his ear, says, I don't care a fig. My money is safe into my bags, wrecked under my saddle rig. Sing fa-la-la-la-la-la. 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The gentleman robber then said, deliver up your money, or else your life'll be snuffed out for pistols or ne canny. Sing fa la la la la la. Sing fa la la la la lee. Sing fa la la la la la. Sing fa la la la la lee. The farmer he was crafty, as in this world are many. He threw his saddle out over the hedge, says, fetch it if you'll have one. Sing fa la la la la la. Sing fa la la la la lee. Sing fa la la la la la. Sing fa la la la la lee. The robbery got of his horse, with courage so stout and bold. Oh, oh, in search of the saddle he went, give the old man his horse to hold. Sing fa-la-la-la-la-la. 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The robbery flew in a passion, there was nothing but straw in the bags. He drew out his rusty old gully, and he hacked the saddle to rags. Sing fa-la-la-la-la-la. 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The old man put his foot in the stirrup, and then he got on at the stride, and saying he set out at the gallop, you needn't have bidden him ride. Sing fa-la-la-la-la-la. 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Sing fa-la-la-la-la-la. 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And aye she danced around and made a muckle commotion. If ever her daughter gets married, she said, it'll help to enlarge her portion. Sing fa-la-la-la-la-la. 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
1: That was Ewan McCall and Peggy Seeger singing The Crafty Farmer. Folks have been singing The Farmer is the Man for over 150 years. The lyrics first appeared as a poem titled The Farmer is the Man That Feeds Us All in January 1874, written by Ohio-born evangelist and hymn writer Knowles Shaw. Rural Americans quickly adopted the words as an anthem for the burgeoning Grange movement and farm cooperatives, singing it to express frustration with high interest rates, debt, and middlemen. The song spread heavily through Populist Party and Farmers Alliance rallies during the severe agricultural and economic depressions of the 1890s. Here is Gallimaufry singing The Farmer is the Man.

0: That was Gallimaufry singing The Farmer is the Man. Farmer's Girl is an early 20th century song about rural life and romance. The singer names a number of small-town working men, the farmer, the grocer, and the preacher, to name a few. He doesn't think much of the men, but he loves their daughters, every one of them. Here is Ralph Stanley singing The Farmer's Girl.
1: Oh, the farmer's girl, she's just 16 and thinks she's mighty sweet. She dresses in her game dress, that don't worry me.

That was Ralph Stanley singing The Farmer's Girl. The Farmer's Servant, Route Number 792, also known as Rap-a-Tap-Tap, is a traditional English folk song detailing a cheeky encounter between a farm servant and his master's wife. Here is A.L. Lloyd singing The Farmer's Servant.

0: I'd been there with me. If he had, he'd never done so. I'm sure if he had, he'd never done so.
1: That was Burt Lloyd singing The Farmer's Servant.
2: Coping with mental illness can be difficult. 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The National Alliance on Mental Illness has a movement called Erase the Stigma, to stop the stigma of mental illnesses. We teach the community to label jars, not people. 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
1: 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The Lady and the Farmer's Son is a traditional ballad of love, jealousy, murder, and madness. All the things you need for a tragic story and a cautionary tale. A lady's maid is a female personal attendant who waits on her female employer. A lady's maid's specific duties included helping her mistress with her appearance, including makeup, hairdressing, clothing, jewelry, and shoes. A lady's maid would also remove stains from clothing, sew, mend, and alter garments as needed, bring her mistress breakfast in her room, and draw her mistress's bath. However, she would not be expected to dust and clean every small item.

That was Pamela Goddard singing The Lady and the Farmer's Son. Another traditional song with a cautionary tale. This time, though, the peril is not murder and madness. It's just a reminder that if you are lazy, then love might not come to you. Here is Bob Bovee singing The Lazy Farmer Boy.

That was Bob Bovey singing The Lazy Farmer Boy. We'll end today's show with the ultimate toast to the farmer, a traditional song with a good chorus. Here is Rich Bala and Linda Russell singing To the Farmer.

That was Rich Bala and Linda Russell singing To the Farmer. We hope you have enjoyed our More Farmers program. Thank you for listening to Glad for Trad with Dennis and Judy Cook on WOBC-FM 91.5, Oberlin College and Community Radio. 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We hope you can join us again for next week's show titled Farewell Again.

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Sounds like my mic volume is good. Y'all let me know if it's too low or too high.

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1: And this is the Time Catalog Radio Show with your host, Michael Omi. This happens every Wednesday from 4 to 5 p.m., except for actually, this is my last day on 4 to 5.

It's the Miramar Cultural Center. And B.B. Lewis doing a talent competition, R&B talent competition, that will, if the person wins, they get to open up for Alan Stone and Tedra Moses on October 24th at the Miramar Cultural Center in Arts Park. That's in Florida. And you don't have to be a Florida local to participate. If you win, you just have to get yourself there. If you're able to get yourself there, you can go ahead and enter. And, you know, we wish you the best of luck. Hopefully you win. And for those that aren't already members on the Talent Catalog, if you win, we will also give you the prize of being a member on the Talent Catalog.

jams for you guys to vibe. You know, like I said, hopefully you're tuned in and you're listening, and you can vibe with the nice tunes that we'll be playing today. Again, this is an instrumental by iOctane from an iOctane song called Congratulation. And up next, we got Alexander Starr with Soul Sensei. Shout out to Alexander Starr.

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Hoping y'all enjoying the ride, and we'll see you when you get here. And this is Alexander Starr with Soul Sensei.

0: And up next, this is Ioctane with Something to Say. We figure we played an instrumental. Now let's play one of his songs. Shout out to Ioctane. Because, you know, people always got something to say.
1: It's like

That was Ayok Tang with Something to Say. And up next, we got Phantom, V Rose, and Angie Rose with Doing It Up. Shout out to Angie Rose, Wepa, La Familia.

0: Man, they say that's how it go. That's Yeshi with How It Go from his single album, Renovate. And you can already tell what he's renovating. Friends. But anyway, up next, we got this public service announcement from the Kendall Song Swap.
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0: And up next, the long-anticipated, because you could tell I was waiting for this song earlier, Lemon Pepper Stepper by Lil Yello from his album Junior. That's, you know, College Junior. Shout out to Lil Yello.

Shout out to Mr. Whispers, listening in on the chat room. And shout out to Chuck, also listening in. Thank you for the support. Shout out to my friends and fam in the car on the way over to visit me in Ohio. Carissa, aka Ribs Bits, Pops and B. And shout out to Ethnico once again, my brother from another mother. See you soon.

Yeah. And this is the Time Catalog Radio Show with your host, Michael Omi, every Wednesday. Next week from 6 to 8. 6 to 8, people. This is the last day from 4 to 5. And up next, my very own alter ego, Funesto Marrón, with my stories of yesterday. Mis historias.

0: Yeah, that was my very own My Stories of Yesterday. And now this is Mr. Whispers with The 4th of You Lie.
1: And The 4th of You Lie. Sparks and banners across the sky. Can't hide the victimized victory. We vividly forget to remember the outcome. About none that prospered from the celebration of genocide. Men died for freedom with restraints and paint celebration on this devastation. For deep pockets and bottle rockets and soldiers with PTSD from the popping firecrackers, the lion crackles on cheddar. Better get to the fireworks, so we get cooked out on the 4th of July. A 4th of July to celebrate, cause you don't have to work today. People spend thousands on noise makers. The laws make us watch the light show. Instant independence today, no plaintiff or defendant, just commitment every year to celebrate the lie. Delegate the lie to tell truth. The proof is a 4th of you lied about being lost inside with a smile to hide our pain. We gotta man up and shoot for the star spangled banners until the day you die. Cause even in the truth, a 4th of you lie. Whisper loudly.
0: That's what's up. Mr. Whispers, Busy Beats, The 4th of You Lie. And up next, this is Bruno Martini and Julian Marley with If You Don't Know.
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3: We're going forward.
0: If You Don't Know My Name.
2: We'll open up your eyes.
0: Shout out to Julian Marley.

0: Yeah, that was Bruno Martini and Julian Marley with If You Don't Know My Name. And now this is King Blackman with Every Day Is Mother's Day. Shout out to King Blackman.
1: Yeah, better late than never.
0: And shout out to my mama. Every day is Mother's Day.
1: Yeah, I love you, mama.
2: Scotty C got this one.

0: something powerful. Forgiveness is what the Lord gave us. Forgiveness is what he gave me and my mother. Today we stand, both saved, sanctified, filled with the Holy Ghost, loving each other, helping others. Yeah.
1: Shout out to King Blackman. Every day is Mother's Day. And up next, this is Alex Campos and Angie Rose with Agua. Yo, y'all tell me, bro. Tell me this doesn't sound like a Ricky Martin, yo. For real. Ricky Martin, I hope you're listening, yo.

That was Alex Campos and Angie Rose with Agua. And up next, we got Charlie's song, I Keep Going, by Alexander Starr. Shout out to Alexander Starr. This is a beautiful song. Written by Charlie, performed by Alexander Starr. Shout out to Charlie. Keep going, brother. Keep going.

from 6 to 8 p.m. I say that because this is my last day from 4 to 5, people. The students are back from break. And next week we're back on 6 to 8. I wasn't even trying to bust a

0: Yo, that's Lou Yello and Alexander Crowley with OK, OK? Off the single album, OK. And up next, this is Mr. Whispers and Blizzy Beats with Bicycle from the single album, Bicycle. And now, y'all can check all these tracks out on Spotify, just so you know. After every show, we put them on a Spotify playlist. 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
1: I remember being

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I started to lose hope when one of the pedals broke. I thought it was the end. No more hiding in the wind. And then my best friend gave me a Schwinn and it was on again. I mean, this is what I need. A 10 speed that freed

0: graduated to a 21 speed. Now I'm old enough to fly. I changed gears throughout the years to get here. The bike never made me feel like I couldn't win. And I became a racer to face a mirror to see me clearer in. Today I can't ride anymore, but I still enjoy it. And I'm sure it's the change of gear in my life I'll never forget. But out of all of those friends, my bicycle was the best. Whisper loudly.
1: Yeah. And that was Mr. Whispers, Bleezy Beats with Bicycle. Yeah, and up next, I got to play this quick public service announcement. And I figure what better public service announcement than a public service announcement that follows up on the bicycle track. Here is Oberlin Bike Paths.
2: Experience Oberlin on a bike. Oberlin has a lovely bike path converted from an old railroad that connects to many other interlocking bike paths across Ohio. Accessible in the south of town near the Oberlin Arboretum.
1: And that's the Oberlin Bike Paths, people. You make sure you go on that bike path, on that bike path, and enjoy a bike ride, people. You know, bike rides are extremely healthy, good for the soul, you know. And up next, me once again, people, my alter ego, Funesta Marron, with Damn Homie. And fun fact, my middle name is actually Omi, spelled with an H, so people, you know, mispronounce it and say homie. So if you're looking for that E in the title of my song, there's no E, because it's not homie, it's Omi.
3: Yeah, yo, black and brown here, yo.
1: Homie, don't play that,
3: bringing
1: yo.
3: Bringing you something for the new year. For the new year, I'm serious, yo. I'm tired of everybody walking around in fear. All right, yo, for real, yo.

from the Shank Rock Reggae album. Shout out to Julie and Molly, and up next, this is My Lights by I Octane. Shout out to I Octane once again, making our triple play today. Whispers, if you're listening, I got one more for you. I'm hoping Superpower

Rizvitz, Pops B, in the car, on the way up. Or should I say on the way over? From Worcester to Ohio. And that's Worcester, Mass, people, not Worcester, Ohio, okay? Because there is a Worcester, Ohio. Once again, people, this is WOBC 91.5 FM, Oberlin College and Community Radio. And this is the Town Catalog Radio Show with your host, Michael Omi.

0: got to reunite the village. My life, I octane. And up next, this is Mr. Whispers.
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1: It's some of our behaviors that makes us Xaviers. And we become villains trying to fill in wet sand. It doesn't expand. So sometimes in between, I, Wolverine, my superpower is not these nails. It's how I prevail and make wins when I fail. My superpower is resilience, hoping every poem breeds brilliance. We train our powers to move mountain and spit mystique to reach any shape, color, sister, brother. This was meant for those who try daily to Clark for Kent. Ain't that Superman? It's plain. My self-reserved words, X-ray.

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0: save us with 8 pence. 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
1: Yeah, and that was Mr. Whispers. Oh, yeah. With superpowers. And now we're going to ride out with...

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This is WOBC Oberlin 91.5 FM, Oberlin College and Community Radio. I'm DJ Katya, and you're listening to Russian Field of Experiments, a show about Soviet and Russian punk rock, avant-garde, and underground music. So if you've been listening these last few weeks, you might notice I sound a little bit different today, and that is because I am recording this show from my dorm room. No, I am still in Oberlin, and no, I do not have COVID. I am attending the translation symposium right now, so I'm unable to actually be here live in the studio for my showtime, but I did not want to miss a week of being able to share music with you all, so I am recording this show a few days in advance. And so if you've listened to this show before, you probably know that one thing that I love to talk about is the Siberian punk rock scene of the 80s. And there are a few groups that I feel like I tend to bring up a lot, just because whether I like them a lot or they're the ones that are maybe more well known that came out of that scene. For example, Yanka Diaghileva, Grazhdanskaya Oborona, Черный Лукич, maybe Promyshlennaya Arkhitektura, Instruktsiya po Vyzhivaniyu. Those are maybe more some of the well known groups that came out of that scene. But today I wanted to play music from groups that are a little bit less well known that also came out of the Siberian punk rock scene in the 80s. And the first song that you heard was by one of those groups, the group Bomsh from the city of Novosibirsk, with the song Zapishite Minya, which means register me. And it's talking about joining communist youth organizations like the Komsomol and the Pioneers, and then kind of subverting that, sort of mocking this traditional Soviet childhood. And so I already mentioned Grazhdanskaya Oborona, Civil Defense, probably the most well-known Siberian punk group. And the next few songs that you're going to hear are songs from groups that were kind of associated with that group and its leader, Yegor Letov, in one way or another. So I hope you enjoy the music.

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I'm DJ Katya, and you're listening to Russian Field of Experiments. And before I talk about those last few songs, just a heads up for everyone in the Oberlin area. The COVID-19 vaccination program is underway in Lorain County, with vaccines now available for everyone age 16 and older. Lorain County Public Health has online appointment registration for local vaccine clinics. For more information and to schedule an appointment, visit www.lorainecountyhealth.com/signup. And for those who prefer to make an appointment over the phone, you can dial 211 and ask for an appointment. So now to talk a little bit about those last few songs that you heard. All songs that are from groups that are in some way or another associated with the leader of the group Civil Defense, Гражданская оборона, Егор Летов. And the first group that you heard was actually his very first band. And judging by the quality of the recording, you can kind of tell that it was a little bit more of an amateur and DIY effort. Well, I guess you could probably apply that statement to pretty much everything he did. And this group was called Persev, and the song was called Vietu Noch, which means that night. And this is kind of just this long, like, guitar type of song. The vocals are very, like, poorly recorded. The percussion is not using actual percussion. And this is an album that he would later go on to disavow as being kind of childish, very badly recorded, things like that. But I think it kind of shows this musical growth, which is really interesting. And as well as being the leader of the group Гражданская оборона, Летов was also kind of a producer in the Siberian punk scene and was involved with a lot of different groups, including the next one, the group Spinky Menta, which was led by Vadim Kuzmin, probably more well known for his project Chorny Lukich. And the song is called Predvyborная, which kind of means election song. And it's this sort of funny mocking song talking about and kind of urging the listener to elect punks to the local deputies. It's very funny, I think. And you can also hear Yegor Letov on the backing vocals and also the influence of that same kind of guitar sound in the background, which you can also hear in the third song that you heard of that group, which was by a group called Pogranichny Otryad Grazhdanskay Obrony, which means Border Detachment of Civil Defense. And unlike the name might imply, this was not really part of Civil Defense. This was a one-album project between Yegor Letov and his old friend Yevgeny Diev, and the song is an interesting one, also a little bit satirical. It's called Miasa Kombinat, or Meat Processing Plant, and the song's chorus kind of repeats, "At the meat processing plant, I work as a pig." So it's kind of this very, like, darkly humorous song. And then for a completely different style, one of my personal favorite groups that came out of the Siberian punk rock scene, probably one that you would have a hard time calling punk rock, which is Peak Klaxon, with the song Dazhdlivoye Utro, which means rainy morning, which is just this very, like, light-hearted, I think very happy-sounding song, and one that I think has been coming to mind for me a few times lately, now that we're getting to spring, and sometimes we have those rainy mornings when everything around just seems so magical in a strange kind of way. And these next few songs are also getting into some of these side projects of more well-known Siberian musicians, some groups that are a little less well-known, very different styles as well. So I hope you enjoy the music.

ножевую крысу. Поцелуемся со свою больную душу.

This is WOBC Oberlin 91.5 FM, Oberlin College and Community Radio. I'm DJ Katya, and you're listening to Russian Field of Experiments. And before we get into those last few songs, just a very important reminder for all of you. Be careful crossing railroad tracks. Always stop, look both ways, and listen before walking or driving over active rail lines. So now that we've got that over with, time to talk about these last few songs that you heard, continuing on the theme of maybe some lesser-known groups that came out of the Siberian punk rock scene in the 80s. And the first one that you heard is a group that I think is very much not well-known, namely because the recordings are not very well-publicized or haven't been reissued lately. I think the group Flirt from the city of Usolya Sibirskaya with the song Мы идем искать, which literally means we are going to look for, but actually the thing that they're kind of referring to in the chorus of the song is using kind of the Russian version of what you say when you play hide-and-seek. So this very interesting group, and from a city that's outside of one of the main three cities of Siberian punk, which were Novosibirsk, Tumen, and Omsk. And the next song that you heard was from one of these groups that I think is also a little bit lesser known, and unlike a lot of other groups that came out of this scene, was maybe closer to hardcore in style at times. The group Пищевые Отходы with the song Плевать на всё, which basically is a somewhat rude way of saying that he does not care about anything. And this is actually a concert recording in which musicians from several different Siberian punk rock groups participated, including the frontman of the group that you heard next, Oleg Sulakov, aka Monagr, with the group Сыганьяте и я Силича, and the song Опоздавшая молодёжь, which means late youth. And this was less of a band and more of a just one-two album project, very conceptual, avant-garde, experimental. This is probably one of the more melodic songs off of this album, which might tell you something. And it was more about relaying ideas than relaying musical professionalism, which is kind of this ideal that can be applied to a lot of the music that came out of this scene. And the next group that you heard was also kind of one of these side projects of an individual who's probably more well known for having been a part of the group Civil Defense. This song was called Pripyev or Chorus by Kuzyawo i Christosy na Poprety, and the song's name is also sometimes known as Kolbasa Donbas i Ya, and I originally heard this song in the documentary film Sledy na Snegu, or Footsteps on the Snow, which is actually this really great documentary that came out recently. You can find it on YouTube about the Siberian punk rock scene. And if you know Russian, I would totally recommend that you watch it, because that's where I originally heard this song. I took forever to actually find it, and then I found it. I was like, oh, that's pretty cool, because it was one of these side projects that I think is a little less recognized. And so for these next few songs, also getting into some groups that exemplify some very different styles. Everything from punk rock, which I've already been talking about, to reggae. So I hope you enjoy.

Lucas.

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I'm DJ Katya, and you're listening to Russian Field of Experiments. So continuing on today's theme of Siberian punk groups that are maybe a little bit less well known, these last few songs contain some songs that are maybe a little bit more difficult to call punk rock. Lots of different styles in these last few songs. And the first one that you heard was actually a song that later entered the repertoire of maybe one of the more well-known groups of this scene, Instruktsiya po Vyzhivaniu, or Survival Instructions. But the band that performs it here is called Kooperativ Nishtyak, and the song is called Gas Truby, or Gas Pipes. And this is maybe one of the songs out of these last few that's a little bit closer to just punk rock, even though it kind of has this sort of flute in the background, which is a bit more unusual. So a bit of an interesting stylistic turn there. And the group that you heard after that is definitely not punk rock at all, maybe a little bit more on like the synth pop, like post-punk sort of thing. The group Zakrytye Predpriyatye, or Closed Enterprise, with the song Nostalgia, which is sort of, it's called Nostalgia, by the way, if you could not tell from that very similar sounding Russian word, which is sort of talking about these late years of the USSR. And so kind of these images of this nostalgia for life in the Soviet Union. So an interesting topic, and one that kind of comes up a lot in these perestroika era groups, kind of grappling with the knowledge that they're kind of living in these twilight years of the Soviet Union, the 80s, the 90s. And speaking of political atmosphere, the group that you heard after that, Instruktsiya po Obronye, with the song Svoboda, or Freedom. And this group was less of a group and more of a one session, like, sort of jam between several different bands. So the person who you hear actually singing this song is the frontman of the group Cultural Revolution, Kulturnaya Revolutsiya. And this song, as you can kind of hear, is this blend of punk rock and reggae. The group Kulturnaya Revolutsiya, I think, was really influenced by The Clash, which you can kind of hear with this combination of like punk, reggae, these political themes. So interesting, showing how Western music influenced the Soviet Union. And the group that you heard after that was a group that I think is still around to this day, from the city of Novosibirsk, the group Puti, with the song Kukuruza, or Corn. And this is actually not the first song I have played on the show that's talking about corn and agricultural policies under Nikita Khrushchev. So apparently this was a theme that sort of just came up in the punk scene somehow, in terms of like mocking these agricultural sort of slogans. And the last song that you heard is also one that's in a very different stylistic realm, I think. That's sort of like wall of sound, maybe shoegaze you could call it. I don't know, I'm not an expert. And the song is called Proshlogodny Sneg, or Last Year's Snow, by Makhno, who was kind of more well known as being the one-time guitarist of the group Grozhdanskaya Oborona in kind of the mid to late 90s. Before his very untimely death at the age of 27 by falling out of a window. So this was his only album before his death, and has a very similar sound to Civil Defense in the same years. And this last song that you're going to hear is actually a little bit more of a recent recording. It's the group Chernozyom with the song Tyumen, which is the name of the city that this band is from. So kind of talking about life in the city, even though it's a little rough. So I really hope you enjoyed today's music. I really love talking about this, as you can probably tell. So I had a good time as well. So have a great rest of your night.

0: Welcome to Glad for Trad with Dennis and Judy Cook and Doug McLennan on WOBC Oberlin 91.5 FM, Oberlin College and Community Radio. Glad for Trad is a program of traditional songs and tunes, and those inspired by the tradition from Britain and America. 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Today's topic is Rosie, Rose, and Rosie Ann.
1: We'll start with a couple of sea shanties, Haul Away for Rosie and Haul Away Rosie. Though the titles are similar, they are quite different. Haul Away Rosie is sung for us by Press Gang Mutiny, seven lads from Toronto, Ontario, who do amazing sea shanties and vocal harmonies. The song talks about girls, of course, from various places. Bootle, in the first and last verses, is a municipality adjacent to Liverpool, England. The kit and pannikin stolen by one of the girls were a sailor's trunk and a small drinking cup.

That was Press Gang Mutiny singing Haul Away for Rosie. Haul Away Rosie is sung for us by Bob Walzer. This, along with the other sea shanties on Bob's CD, Outward Bound on the J.M. Carpenter, were recently discovered in a desk in an office in Minnesota. They were part of a large collection of recordings, some on cylinders and some in manuscript form, collected by James Madison Carpenter between 1929 and 1935. Haul Away Rosie was collected from Rhys Baldwin of Berry Dock, Wales. Baldwin only sang four verses, so Bob added a few of his own. At the end, we hear, "One more pull and then belay." Belay means to fix a running rope around a cleat or belaying pin to secure it. In other words, stop.

That was Bob Walzer singing Holloway Rosie. Len Graham gives us Fair Rosa, the story most of us know as Sleeping Beauty, in a charming Irish children's song. It's on his CD, The One Tradition.

That was Len Graham singing Fair Rosa. Rose of Allendale is sung for us by Nick Jones, who learned it from the singing of the Copper family. This family are singers of traditional, unaccompanied English folk songs. Nick's own career was sidelined in 1982 by a serious car accident. While he was able to return to performing many years later in 2010, the songs on this CD, In Search of Nick Jones, are remastered from recordings made before the accident. The Rose of Allendale is an English song with words by Charles Jeffreys and music by Sidney Nelson, composed in the 1830s. Allendale is a town in Northumberland, far northeast England. Here is Nick Jones singing Rose of Allendale.

0: That was Nick Jones singing Rose of Allendale.
1: Thank you for listening to Glad for Trad with Dennis and Judy Cook and Doug McLennan. 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
0: Here's a double Rose, the song and the singer. Rose of My Heart was written by Hugh Moffat in 1984. It's a well-crafted country love song that has the sound of some of the brother duet groups of the 1930s and 40s. It's sung for us by Linda Hardcastle and Alan Rose, a Yorkshire couple who are life partners as well as singing partners. They'd been singing together for 40 years when they released their first CD, To Take Another Turn, in 2017. Rose of My Heart is from that CD. Here are Alan and Linda.

That was Linda Hardcastle and Alan Rose singing Rose of My Heart. Whatever Happened to Rose is by a leading light in the world of popular music, Bob Weir, who was a founding and longtime member of the Grateful Dead. This song is from his 2016 CD, Blue Mountain, a low-key update of his signature cowboy songs. Here's Bob singing a cowboy lament, Whatever Happened to Rose?

That was Bob Weir singing Whatever Happened to Rose. Sarah Gray sings Roseanne for us next. It was written by Bob Coltman in 1989. A dark, wonderful, contemporary version of Child Ballad No. 51, titled Lizzie Wan. It is a ballad of incest and murder that was first printed in Hurd's Scottish Songs in 1776. Here is Sarah Gray singing Roseanne.

That was Sarah Gray singing Rosie Ann. Thank you for listening to Glad for Trad with Dennis and Judy Cook and Doug McLennan on WOBC Oberlin 91.5 FM, Oberlin College and Community Radio. We'd love to hear from you. 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That's trad at judycook.net. Little Rose is Gone and Billy in the Low Ground are among the many tunes on Jim Taylor's CD, The Civil War Collection. This is a collection of Southern fiddle tunes based on a wide variety of events in the war between the states. Little Rose is Gone was written by a Confederate soldier who returned to find that his girlfriend, Rose, had been murdered by a Northern militia called Jayhawkers who roamed parts of the South, terrorizing Southerners. Billy in the Low Ground was a popular fiddle tune played in the Upper South during the Civil War. The band includes hammered dulcimer, guitar, banjo, fiddle, concertina, and Irish pipes.

That was Jim Taylor and friends playing Little Rose is Gone and Billy in the Lowground. Ann Lister found a traditional Flemish song, of which she did a rough translation, and, she admits, may have changed the key from minor to major along the way. She called the resulting song Rosemarie. We have it sung by Margaret Walters. The nightingale, by the way, is a small bird best known for its powerful and beautiful song. It was formerly classed as a member of the thrush family, but is now more generally considered to be an old-world flycatcher. The nightingale has a long history with symbolic associations ranging from creativity to nature's purity to virtue and goodness.

That was Margaret Walters singing Rose Marie. Our next song, Rosie, was recorded by Alan Lomax live at the Mississippi State Penitentiary sometime between 1937 and the beginning of World War II. Some folk historians suggest that penitentiary work songs contributed to the evolution of the blues. Besides the rhythm, there is in this song, as in many blues songs, a reference to a girlfriend on the outside. Here are penitentiary workers, led by someone called CB, chopping wood and singing the song, Rosie.

0: That was C.B. and others from the Mississippi State Penitentiary singing Rosie.
1: Thank you for listening to Glad for Trad with Dennis and Judy Cook and Doug McLennan. 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
0: Next, Skip Gorman plays us a couple of traditional tunes on mandolin. Patsy Geary's is first, followed by Yellow Rose of Texas. The two work well together, and you can hear a phrase or two of Yellow Rose of Texas in Patsy Geary's.

That was Skip Gorman playing Patsy Geary's and Yellow Rose of Texas. Anna, Freya, and Nani Tabush are individually gifted musicians. Put them together, and they form a trio with a unique approach to a cappella harmony. In this song, Rosemary's Sister, written by Welshman Hugh Williams, they memorialize the death of Rosemary's 9-year-old sister during the World War II Blitz of London. The beauty of their voices stands in stark contrast to the tragedy of war and death. Here are the Tabish sisters singing Rosemary's Sister.

That was the Tabish sisters singing Rosemary's Sister. We are pleased to end today's show with Rosianna, sung by Kimber's Men. The song was one of a number of songs Alan Lomax recorded in 1960 from the Bright Light Quartet, a group of Menhaden fishermen in Weems, Virginia. About a month later, Lomax taught the song to Pete Seeger. The song is still a great way to end a concert or a radio program. By the way, menhaden are a small, oily-fleshed fish. After the menhaden had been identified as a valuable alternative to whale oil in the 1870s, the menhaden fishery on the Chesapeake Bay was worked by predominantly African-American crews on open boats hauling purse seines. The men employed sea shanties to help synchronize the hauling of the nets. These shanties pulled from Western African, blues, and gospel sources and created a uniquely African-American culture of shanty singing. Here are Kimber's Men singing Rosianna.

That was Kimber's Men singing Rosianna. And that ends our Rosie, Rose, and Rosianne program. Thank you for listening to Glad for Trad with Dennis and Judy Cook and Doug McLennan on WOBC Oberlin 91.5 FM, Oberlin College and Community Radio. Are you enjoying these programs? 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

0: 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Glad for Trad is a program of traditional songs and tunes, and those inspired by the tradition, from Britain and America. Each week, we select a topic and present a program of music related to that topic, along with a bit of mild erudition. Today's topic is One Person and the Other. The titles of all the songs start with a person. It may be a dragon, a drummer, or a girl named Ellie. The rest of the title is And the Other, where the other may be the lady, the cook, or the cow, or the swan.
1: Our first four songs all involve military persons, and the first three of those discuss their involvement with a female. The stories are quite different, however. First we have The Soldier and the Lady, sung for us by the Bucking Mules. It is a well-known traditional song, also known as One Morning in May, or To Hear the Nightingale Sing. The song warns of the unreliability of soldiers, or is it just young men? The common nightingale has taken on a number of symbolic connotations because of its creative and seemingly spontaneous song. In this case, it might symbolize seduction. Here are the Bucking Mules.

That was the Bucking Mules singing The Soldier and the Lady. Peggy Seeger's American version of The Trooper and the Maid, Child 299, comes from the CD The Long Harvest. The CD features Peggy and her husband, Scottish folk singer Ewan McCall. The unique thing about this collection of songs is that each song is represented by at least two to as many as four versions, often American, English, and Scottish. As you might expect, there are often significant differences. Sometimes the lover, the trooper, says that he will only return when, for example, fishes fly and the seas go dry. In this version, he says he'll return when the baby is in silver pins. In American culture, there is a tradition of giving silver items to the newborn. So we can assume that he intends to return and marry her, at least if she has his baby.

That was Peggy Seeger singing Trooper and the Maid. The Dragoon and the Lady is a quite different story. The Dragoon does marry the lady. Ah, but the father does not approve and comes after them with 7 of his mates. The song has connections with Earl Brand, Child Ballad No. 7, but this version is far nearer to popular taste than the morbid saga which the longer ballad relates, in which the Earl, after killing off father and 7 men, brothers in some versions, dies and is followed rapidly to the grave by his beloved. The Dragoon and the Lady is sung for us by Andy Casserly.

0: That was Andy Casserly singing Dragoon and the Lady. Thank you for listening to Glad for Trad with Dennis and Judy Cook and Doug McLennan. We'd love to hear from you. You can email us at trad@judycook.net. That's trad@judycook.net. 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In Dowling and the Davis Guards, sung a cappella by Jed Marum, we learn about a little-known battle of the American Civil War, the Second Battle of Sabine Pass. In July 1863, following the Battle of Gettysburg, it was obvious that the Civil War was no longer going well for the Confederacy. A Union invasion of Texas appeared to be imminent. The Southern forces suspected that the Union army would attack via Sabine Pass because it had been a safe harbor for Southern blockade runners and because the town of Beaumont was about 18 miles northwest on the railroad between Houston and the eastern part of the Confederacy. Here's Jeb Marum to tell you about the defense of the Sabine Pass in a song called Dowling and the Davis Guards.
1: Come sit and hear my story, child, upon your granddad's knee, of how the Irish heroes fought in 1863. Lieutenant Richard Dowling led our band of gallant men, a brave and handsome warrior, a red-haired Irishman. Now the war between the states was on, in 2 years come to pass, the Union sent invading force to land at Sabine Pass. To crush the South, the Yankees sent 5,000 by the sea, while Dowling and the Davis Guards, we numbered 43.

The Irish heroes whipped the Yanks and saw them turn and flee. The Union thought a show of strength would take their rebel fort, and here within a cable length they'd build a Yankee port. So cautiously they pressed their plan, their gunboats breathing fire, while safe behind a dozen ships would watch the fight transpire. Well, they saw their cannon miss the mark, and boats steam toward the quay. They saw projectiles fall beyond or harmless in the sea. And when they saw them drift in range of Dowling's shot and shell, they saw the Davies open fire and blast them all to hell.

The Irish heroes whipped the Yanks and saw them turn and flee. The Union struck their colors, put a white flag in its place. 350 Yankees there surrendered in disgrace. Surrendered to the Davis Guard, and then was shocked to see Dick Dowling and the Davies only numbered 43. Now history remembers, through the tales of old granddads, Lieutenant Richard Dowling and our band of gallant lads. When each September rolls around, I'll raise a glass and say, here's a health to all the Davis Guard who turned the Yankee fleet away.

0: Saw them turn and flee.
1: That was Jed Marum singing Dowling and the Davis Guards. The Devil and the Monk is next, a Cheshire song sung for us by Roy Klinging. Roy says that there are at least two possible locations in Cheshire for the Merton Sands mentioned in the song. Wherever they are, legend has it that there was a festive gathering there every year for the purpose of plowing the sand, a place where nothing ever grew. The reason for this strange activity was a pact between the devil and a local friar who had a liking for the good things in life. Here's the story.

well. 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He took out a scroll, and in letters of fire shone forth the last will of Francis the Friar. The monk read aloud what the devil did hold. This was the wording as I have been told. I give and bequeath all the

0: But still every year stout yeomen are found, who on Merton sands will fallow the ground. Whenever a blade of green grass shall remain, lest the devil comes back to Vale Royal again.
1: That was Roy Klinging singing The Devil and the Monk. Many sea shanties have rhythms that support different types of work on large sailing vessels. Others, like this song, Drummer and the Cook, were probably sung by the crew as entertainment at or after the evening meal. The Johnson Girls CD by that name contains a wide variety of shanties and songs from the sea. They suggest that because we, as living beings, came from the sea, we are drawn to it. In the final verse, there are two words that need explanation. The drummer got a narc means a surprise. Her one eye gliffed the parson means it frightened him. Here are the Johnson Girls singing Drummer and the Cook.
2: Oh, there was a little

That was the Johnson Girls singing Drummer and the Cook. Ellie and the Swan flows like a classic fairy tale. Janie Maneely wrote the song with her husband Rob Vansanta and sings it for us here. Swans figure frequently in fairy tales, opera, and mythology. They are often a symbol of love or fidelity because of their long-lasting, apparently monogamous relationships. Janie and Rob's song, Ellie and the Swan, has also been made into a children's book, illustrated by Amy Law.

0: That was Meneely Vansanta singing Ellie and the Swan.
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0: The Hunter and the Maiden is from the CD The Infinite Dark. This CD is the result of a collaboration between the author and poet Jane Yolen and the trio known as the Three Ravens. Infinite Dark suggests magic and mystery, and that's what you get in The Hunter and the Maiden. The principal singer is Max Cohn, Louis Collins and Donna Aber, along with additional musicians, provide backup.

That was Jane Yolen and Three Ravens singing The Hunter and the Maiden. Lovers, faced with years of separation and fearing they would fail to recognize each other when they were reunited, would break a coin or a ring and take half each to be kept as a form of identification. The broken token theme inspired a whole series of songs, including this one, Fair Phoebe and the Dark-Eyed Sailor, frequently known as simply The Dark-Eyed Sailor. This widespread ballad presents an idealized sailor in a situation which was a favorite with 19th-century stall ballad printers. So firmly did street balladeers' leaflets fix this song in the minds of the people that its many versions, collected over wide areas of Britain and America, hardly vary at all, and seem to have remained virtually unaffected by the processes of oral transmission usual with folk songs. You rarely hear the word comely in common speech today, yet it has been used since the 14th century to mean pleasurably conforming to notions of good appearance, suitability, or proportion. Here are John Bowden and Vic Shepherd singing Fair Phoebe and the Dark-Eyed Sailor for us.

That was Vic Shepherd and John Bowden singing Fair Phoebe and the Dark-Eyed Sailor. Thank you for listening to Glad for Trad with Dennis and Judy Cook and Doug McLennan. We'd love to hear from you. You can email us at trad@judycook.net. That's trad@judycook.net. This is WOBC, Oberlin, 91.5 FM, Oberlin College and Community Radio. The success of the folk music that we play here at Glad for Trad rests in no small part to the existence of performance venues. Folk singing societies with open mic events and folk festivals play a large part. In Denver, Colorado, the Denver Folk Center, first established by Harry Tuft, has played a key role. For over 40 years, Harry has also teamed up with Steve Abbott and Jack Stanesco as the folk trio Grubstake. Our Grubstake song for today, Della and the Dealer, is a showcase for clever, mostly nonsensical words and a catchy tune. Here's Grubstake.

Della and the Dealer. The Piper and the Maker was written and sung for us by Mary Campbell and Dave Francis, who call themselves The Cast. The song was inspired by Hamish Moore. Among Moore's contributions to Scottish music are his development of a revived form of the bellows-blown Scottish small pipes. Although there is evidence of small pipes dating back to the 15th century, in its current form it is perhaps the youngest bagpipe with any popularity, having only existed in this form since the early 1980s.

That was the cast singing The Piper and the Maker. To close today's program, we have the tale of a cow, two farmers, and a lawyer. In this song called The Lawyer and the Cow, we get a warning about the problems and pitfalls of trying to settle an argument in court. While the two farmers argued over ownership of the cow, the lawyer milked, pun intended, the case to his own benefit. Here's Barbara Snape singing The Lawyer and the Cow, accompanied by her husband Peter on the melodeon.

That was Barbara and Peter Snape singing The Lawyer and the Cow. And that ends our One Person and the Other program. Thank you for listening to Glad for Trad with Dennis and Judy Cook and Doug McLennan. We would be delighted to hear from you at trad@judycook.net with observations about the songs we play. You are tuned to WOBC Oberlin 91.5 FM, Oberlin College and Community Radio.